0: It's DJ Darko for Earshot 20, the world's greatest musical countdown show. And on today's episode of Earshot 20, we have a special interview with a guest, a little bit about our guest. Kinetically shifting through a broad array of textures, Jack Vannoy is breaking the mold. His sprawling sound is a high-speed collision of analog and digital sounds, and has been described as a blend of indie alternative, R&B, and alt-rap. Vannoy's new EP, Eating Yellow Paint, arrives February 20th, 2026, out now everywhere, be sure to go stream it, marking his first new project since the release of his debut album, Relay, in August of 2024. Relay was met with a warm reception and garnered support from dozens of publications and radio stations around the world. Based in Nashville, Tennessee, Vannoy is active in community-building efforts in the underground music scene with his creation of Camp 3, his open-to-the-public studio sessions. Jack Vannoy, how are we doing today?
1: I'm doing great. Thanks for having me.
0: Of course, of course. Okay, so there's, even just in that little short bio, there's a lot to unpack, and I want to try to touch on a little bit there. But I want to start, the first thing I want to start with is the music videos, okay? As someone who grew up on MTV, who is heavy on YouTube music videos, I want to go through a little bit of the music videos, okay? The first one I want to touch on is the Everest Heights music video.
1: Yeah.
0: Which might easily, me personally, that might easily be my top. There's something, I don't know what it is, I don't know what you put in there, but Everest Heights might easily be that shot. Are you in the back of a truck bed with the fisheye lens? What is that?
1: Yeah, actually, yeah, it's a fisheye lens on a camera mount, like glued, or not glued, but like taped to the ceiling of my car.
0: Oh, word.
1: I had my friend drive it around like really erratically, so it looked like, you know, so I wanted it to look like I was in like a little space capsule getting thrown around.
0: Yeah, yeah.
1: And the cheapest way to do that was to have my friend drive like crazy in circles in a parking lot and have me on a fisheye lens. And anyway, I was pretty nauseous after that, I'm not going to lie, but I liked the shot, so it was worth it.
0: Yeah, no, it worked out. It worked out. It's good. It's good. The next one, bubble wrap from the Vagabond video with Jordan. Not only for safety, but was it a stylistic choice? Tell me about that one.
1: It was a stylistic choice for sure. I will say it was a big regret because it was like 100 degrees that day.
0: Damn.
1: And I think wearing plastic bubble wrap is like, is not the best way to allow for like breathability.
0: But, not at all. You didn't have any like ventilation holes?
1: No, it was early in my fashion design, arc. So yeah, I didn't consider that.
0: We're not considering, you know what? We can always bring it back. You can always bring it back. Get some like slits or something, you know?
1: Oh yeah. I mean, for real, I do design stuff now. That was pretty early. And I was like, I can get this together and it'll look like a pantsuit. It was great. They pretty much had to, I think when I got done with the video, Jordan and my friend Teresa that shot that video with me, like they pretty much had to cut me out of it. Like Jaws of Lifestyle. Cause I was just massively taped into it. I was gonna be stuck in it forever.
0: I mean, you would have been a bubble boy. Have you seen that movie with Jake Gyllenhaal? Is that what it's called?
1: I haven't seen that one actually. I know the bubble, like Seinfeld episode of the kid that's in the bubble.
0: Right.
2: Okay, history. This is for the gang. How you doing over there? Not too good.
3: All right, bubble boy, let's just play. Who invaded Spain in the 8th century?
2: That's a joke. The Moors.
3: Oh, no. I'm so sorry. It's the Moops. The correct answer is the Moops.
2: Moops? Let me see that.
1: Yeah. I was like, yeah, I don't know if I want to live in the bubble.
0: Yeah, I don't know. But I would recommend, like, it's definitely a unhinged, like, early 2000s movie, the one with Jake Gyllenhaal. I would watch it.
1: I got to put that on my watch list for Letterboxd.
0: Oh, yeah. Okay, Lemon and Honey. First of all, I was peeping the soccer touch. Did you play soccer?
1: Yeah, I grew up playing soccer through, like, high school. Like, I played for the, like, varsity high school team and travel, like, club soccer as a kid.
0: Yeah.
1: Like best claim to faux claim to fame, at least for soccer. I would always joke with people that I'm like, I'm technically like a Premier League, like I was part of a Premier League development team, like English, you know, soccer. Not really, but I had all the merch for Everton because the local, like, you know, travel team was sponsored by Everton, one of the Premier League teams. And so I would always joke with people. I'm like, yeah, you know, they were scouting me. They ultimately decided against signing me, but like, I got to play on their youth team, you know, as a kid.
0: Look, sometimes you got to flex it. And especially if you have the gear, like you already looked the part. You already looked the part.
1: I had the gear, and yeah, it was fun I don't know. It was a fun thing. I used to be really fast, and so I was really good. I played the wing.
0: Nice.
1: And then when I got slower, they moved me to goalie. And then the end of my soccer career came when my coach found out that I wore glasses at school, but not contacts for soccer.
0: Yeah.
1: And so he was just like, oh, you can't see anything out there. And I was like, look, our you know, undefeated record would say otherwise, but
0: boom.
1: But I got banned, and that was it. Yeah. Yeah, that's I missed out on my professional athlete career because of not having contacts as a high schooler. So,
0: I mean, look, to your point, undefeated record. I mean, coach, come on, clearly something good is happening here. Okay,
1: I was out there just sensing it in the air. I just knew where to put my body to stop the ball.
0: talk about intuition. Yeah, you're just hearing the ball whistle through the wind. Yeah.
1: It was. You know what? I should probably update my bio to say that, you know, somewhere along the lines in my soccer career, I discovered that I could hear the movement of the ball. And that's what helped me, dude, you know, pivot to audio and, you know, production and engineering or something like that. Like, I don't know.
0: Yo,
1: I could probably worry there.
0: No, I love that. And I hope you really do find a way to weave that in there. I like that. And I also just want to touch on like the sort of like simple nature of the video, because it is technically just like a side scrolling video in a way, but the fact that like the people that you're working with, and I would love to like talk about them as well, but making that video be so engaging with like the glitch and background effect as you're walking, like it, like I'm sitting in front of my computer watching this video and I'm just like, this is such an engaging video. Like, who are the people that you're working with to come up with these ideas?
1: That one, actually, I did the editing for that one.
0: Oh, really?
1: I shoot a lot of videos with my friend Phil Dudevoir. He's like a short film director and you know, director of photography. But
0: yeah,
1: that one we shot together, and I had the idea of doing like I loved like side scroll video games as a kid.
0: Yeah.
1: Like Super Mario and that kind of stuff. So I was trying to do something like that and just have little interactions in the way. And I was trying to think of ways to make the background more engaging. So there's a lot of those like little cutouts and glitches and things, which like just took forever from an editing standpoint.
0: Right.
1: But I don't know. I think it looks cool, and there's something always going on, like always a little eye catching, which I was excited about.
0: Yeah, no, that's dope. And yeah, you mentioned it at the beginning as well, but the sewing and then now also the editing, and there was a video that I saw that you also did the cover art. But I would just like to know, like in your own personal experience, like do you feel that are you a very hands-on person where you feel like you need to learn about a little bit of everything so that you can make it your own? Or is it just like you just felt that you wanted to diversify your sort of like expression?
1: I definitely feel like I have to be a part of everything. Yeah. Otherwise it doesn't feel like if I have an idea, I feel like it's way easier for me to like learn it from like how to do a program from zero or like how to start something than like try to communicate it sometimes. There's a few people that I work with, music and visual stuff, that, you know, are pretty much like, I don't really have to translate myself to make it understood, like what I'm going for. But yeah, for a lot of stuff, I do really enjoy the process of like just exploring different mediums, and say the sewing thing's been fun for that. Cause I'm like, you know, I have a pair of pants that's sitting on this chair, like slightly out of frame right now. But like I was like, oh, I've never seen anybody make pants that like have a pocket for a guitar. So I was like, so now I have a pair of pants that like hold a guitar. It's not, they're not very comfortable, like with the guitar in them, because you're carrying like 20 pounds extra, but stuff like that. And, you know, the graphic thing is something that I've gotten really into the last couple of years. And, you know, it's cool to be able to do your own cover art and, I don't know, just get a little bit weird with it. Like for the EP that just came out, the Eating Yellow Paint EP, like I just like screen printed on a CD my logo and the little, you know, my name. And then I broke the CD and spent a couple hours with it on like the flatbed scanner that we have on our printer. And I was just like arranging the pieces for it was the least like digitally involved, you know, cover art that I've ever done. But it was just like, you know, I think if I was trying to pitch that to somebody and be like, hey, could you help me do this? We're going to move tiny shards of plastic around.
0: Yeah, yeah.
1: You know, 1 centimeter at a time, scan it, see how it looks, move it again. We're going to do that for a few hours.
0: Yeah.
1: So,
0: yeah. I mean, yeah, that's true. And like, especially if, yeah, like I would like to know, because like as a creative as well, like I'm not so much in that space. I like to dabble in it, but like, are you seeing this already in your mind? You have an idea, or like you're saying, or are you have like a baseline and then it's all about playing around in that baseline and then like, yeah, moving it 1 centimeter and being like, actually, I like it back this over here. Like, yeah, how does that work for you?
1: Yeah, I think, I mean, for most creative things that I do, I think I do have a little bit of an idea going into it.
0: Yeah.
1: And then the final form is like, you know, it has evolved in some way that I couldn't have predicted for the medium, just because there's like certain things that I don't account for. You know, when you have like that immediate idea in your head, you kind of picture it like very dream state like, or at least for me, it's like I can kind of see it, but it's like cloudy and, you know, there, but we got to chisel away and find, you know, what's at the core of it. I think I generally have a good idea of like the direction I'm going for things. And then the exploration is kind of, you know, the best part. And like you find something new and you end up doing something different than you probably set out to do.
0: Right.
1: But a lot of times, like the paths and the choices that you make are like kind of just as interesting as a result.
0: It's beautiful. That's beautiful. I'd actually like to actually go a bit back here and talk about the move from St. Petersburg to Nashville. Yeah. What was that like? So you were born and raised in Florida?
1: Yeah, I mean, we moved around a little bit when I was a kid, but I lived most of my childhood from like, I don't know, like probably elementary school to high school, like college basically in St. Pete. And I loved it there. When it came time to like go to college or not go to college, I ended up going to college in Nashville after high school, and been here almost like 10 and a half years, which is kind of crazy at this point.
0: That's wild.
1: But I went to school for audio engineering in Nashville, and just, I don't know, I've loved it here, and I don't really feel like I'm moving anytime soon. With that, I will add a caveat, and I'm a fine one to complain in this moment, because I'm complaining about the cold.
0: Yeah.
1: You know, in Nashville, but yeah, it's been chilly here, and growing up in Florida,
0: yeah,
1: I'm used to like 70 year round.
0: Exactly. And,
1: So I don't know how y'all do it.
0: We're based in Canada, but like in Vancouver, so on the West Coast, right? So like, while the East Coast is getting hit with like snowstorms, we had one small snowfall and it was maybe like 2 millimeters, and it rains like crazy in Vancouver too. So like, it's
1: right
0: by the end of the day. Yeah, but yeah, exactly. Yeah. So by the end of the day, it's gone. And it's just raining. So like, yeah, it's kind of cold, but like, at least there's no snow. So like, there's an upside. Yeah. There's an upside for sure.
1: I don't know. Like today, I think today it's like 35 degrees in Nashville, and I just feel like spiteful when I go outside. I'm like, this is ridiculous. Like, I'm freezing. I can't believe this. And then I'll call I'll talk to my parents or something in Florida.
0: Yeah.
1: And they're like, we're not walking the dog. It's 70 degrees. We're wearing shorts and t-shirts. And I'm like jealous as I put on my third, you know, layer of the day.
0: Yeah.
1: To accommodate the sunset or whatever.
0: That's hilarious. Okay. I want to unpack this eating yellow paint EP. Mm. Okay. Eating yellow paint EP. So I was reading, it's about, you made a post on IG. It's pretty much an EP about coping after losing your childhood friend. And then the home where you grew up in St. Pete also being lost to the hurricanes. But I just want to talk about that idea of like art and creation. And like, why do you think that it's something that always seems to be there to like receive us with open arms in times where like the world around us seems to be like falling apart?
1: Yeah, I've felt like on a personal level, as I've gotten older, the thing that's let me kind of emotionally regulate the best is having an outlet to like, you know, express what I'm going through.
0: Yeah.
1: Rather than just like bottling it up, you know, and like, you know, holding on to it or like, you know, getting angry. Mm-hmm. And yeah, this EP for me was like, all the songs are kind of about different stuff that I've been struggling with. And yeah, like the the biggest thing was, in the fall of 2024, I lost that friend that I like started doing music with, which was pretty hard. It was really unexpected, but, really difficult, but it brought some beautiful moments. Like we got to do like, I started a band.

0: Yeah, that's beautiful.
1: It was really beautiful. I mean, it was so like touching to see all the people that he had impacted with his music, in the short time that he was with us. But yeah, it was really special. It was just a tough fall with that. Like that happened, and then like just a couple weeks later, there was a couple hurricanes that hit Florida.
0: Yeah,
1: and it ended up, like the whole neighborhood that I grew up in, just I went back there a couple months ago, and most of the houses are just torn down. I think my parents had a couple feet of water in the house, and it didn't. Like they were going to try to repair it, but there was like structural and foundational damage,
0: right,
1: to the point no longer safe. So yeah, they moved, a little bit further inland, and have been kind of adjusting to that.
0: Yeah.
1: And anyway, yeah. So anyway, there's been a lot going on.
0: No, but yes, I'm saying like the art is there. Like to your point, the art is there to be that outlet. And like you said, I feel like it's, and I don't know, like I mean, we can speak man to man. Like it's just like I feel like as men, it's also just like. We need a space where we can express ourselves and it not be detrimental to ourselves and people around us. So I feel like, art becomes that like safe haven where,
1: absolutely.
0: Like I'd rather spend a few hours in my room learning how to do something on like YouTube University or like whatever, pick up a new MIDI keyboard, do something than like, go be a detriment to myself and others. So like, I love that you were able to. And like you've been doing it since you started making music, but like I love that, especially in a time like this where, like I said, the world around you seems to be falling apart. You were able to channel that into this EP. The tracks, like if you don't mind just taking us through like the tracks of the EP and then just speaking a little bit about each one. Cause like they're all great, but I'll just have to get a little bit deeper understanding of each track for sure.
1: Yeah, absolutely. Yeah. So Green Tea's track one.
0: Yeah.
1: I've got a video out for that where kind of the concept for the video is very much like playing off of the expectation of like your responsibility to society is to just like have a job.
0: And I've been
1: freelance for a number of years, and some days it looks like I'm totally unemployed, and then some days it looks like I'm working all the time. So that video is kind of playing off of that, and the song lyrics are kind of tongue-in-cheek making fun of that, like, oh yeah, we're good as long as like as long as you've got a job and whatever, and you're just you're doing the things that are expected of you, which sometimes good, sometimes bad. I think there's some nuance there, but
0: for sure.
1: But yeah, that song, so that there starts with that on the EP with Green Tea, and then it goes into Central, which is really focused around like the the fall of 2024 with a friend passing and the hurricanes in Florida. There's probably not going to be a video for that one.
0: No. Yeah.
1: It felt like one that would be really difficult to encapsulate the like full, feeling of it.
0: Yeah, for sure.
1: And then like track three, been working on a video for it. And that one's kind of about like, the feeling of people not respecting your time and respecting your, your efforts and that sort of thing. Feeling like you're falling short in some way. And we were working on video for that one for a bit. And like we went out during that ice storm we had in Nashville and filmed, and this woman approached us and was like, "What are you guys doing?" And ended up writing a little thing about like, oh, in the snowstorm, Nashville musicians are still filming music videos. And it was like a New York Times report, which I thought was pretty wild. That was like one of the most weird happenstance things. And then the second day of shooting the video, we were shooting this film, like this scene in a garage.
0: Yeah.
1: Like one of my friends has like a two-car garage we were filming. We're doing like a band shot. So I was like, we should be in the garage. And this hawk came in and just was hanging out like during the shoot. It was like, it came in chasing a bird, didn't get it. And then just was like hung out in the garage and kind of, just hung out with us, I guess. It was a little bizarre. I mean, I've recently got into birds and bird watching, but I was also like, we probably shouldn't have like five people in close proximity to like
0: a hawk. Exactly.
1: Freaked out in a garage. But I was kind of like, my friend got a video, but I was kind of just in there like, I was trying to get a really good photo of it. So I'm getting way too close. And everybody else had like walked out of the garage and was standing in the yard. Like, oh yeah, we're not going to get attacked by the hawk today.
0: That's actually wild. Damn. A hawk too. Like that's actually wild. That's actually pretty wild.
1: I was like, it was the first time I'd seen that kind of hawk. So it was like, this is, there's just some

0: every day.
1: I was gonna say, and as someone who's just recently getting into bird watching, you were like, oh, you were so
0: I was so psyched. Oh my gosh. I was like joking with my friends before we started shooting.
1: Yeah.
0: I was like, oh, it'd be funny if we could like get some birds in the garage, you know? That's I wasn't weird. Thinking like birds of prey that were like attacking. Yeah. And then it did happen. So that was pretty funny.
1: That's actually hilarious. I love that. I love that. Okay. I want to touch on Camp 3. Okay. As someone who also does a lot of work in the community, like I'm the music director and co-coordinator of a music festival here in Abbotsford, where the station is based out of. But yeah. So Camp 3, I want to know, because like, yeah, coming from St. Pete, where, I mean, I would assume that sort of the music that you're making, there's probably more people in that scene in Florida versus Nashville, but you were able to, I'm just looking at optics.
0: St. Pete has like shockingly a really cool, I think shockingly to people who don't know about it beforehand, like there's a really cool DIY scene there.
1: Sick.
0: I have some close friends that do like, you know, they have probably two or three shows a week that they book of like local artists. And every time I go visit family or, you know, get to go home for a little bit, I typically will go to these shows, and it's like, you know, they'll have 80 people out for four bands with no music released. And it's just like the spirit of the community there is really strong.
1: Yeah.
0: I'm supposed to go down there next weekend and play on Saturday, March 7th. I'm in St. Pete. But yeah, the scene there is alive and well. Nashville, I think, gets a reputation for being like a country music town.
1: Yeah, exactly. Yeah.
0: Which like it is. I mean, there's no hiding that. It's a huge industry here, and it's kind of like, you know, the driving factor for like a lot of tourists and stuff here. But underneath that, there's all of these really big communities of like musicians who are doing stuff outside of country music.
1: Exactly.
0: And it's been really cool, like as I've gotten more involved with stuff in the city, seeing like how many people are, you know, working just as hard as the people in the country space, but there's like, you know, the industry folks aren't paying attention to it yet.
1: Right.
0: I mean, like I'm pretty involved, like Camp 3, I started that because I was working and still do work in like a lot of different, like alternative, like non-country genres. Like for the sake of, you know, Nashville, like if I say like alternative music to Nashville, it's like anything that isn't like, you know, singing about my truck.
1: Exactly.
0: Exactly. You know, that I don't have. Like, I don't have a truck. I just want to play the record.
1: That's right.
0: But yeah, so there's a big, like, there's a huge rap scene here. There's a huge scene for R&B. There's a huge scene for indie music, for pop music. And there's all these, you know, like smaller groups of people that do that. But I think, especially coming off of COVID, people got really acclimated to just doing their thing on their own.
1: Yeah.
0: And I found for myself that when I didn't have access to the community and like seeing people and working on music with people during COVID, I was like, this is, you know, 80% of why I do this is because I want to, you know, spend time with people who have, you know, similar views and like get me as a person and understand the, you know, the need to create and make stuff. And so, yeah, I started doing camp out of my house. I just invited like 50 people that I knew in the scene here.
1: Great.
0: And was like, come make music. You know, I waited till my girlfriend was out of town, and we basically put speakers in all the rooms of the house and made like little makeshift studio spaces for people. So we could all, you know, you could have a couple people work on different things at a time.
1: Mm-hmm.
0: And it's evolved over the past 4 years or so to like the next one in March. We've got a studio that we're renting that's like a warehouse. So we'll have like 10 spaces to work out of.
1: Yeah.
0: The last one in October had like almost 100 people. And it's just really cool seeing like the community come together and like, I think just having a space to do your thing, you know, in community with other people is so important. I think there's a lot of discussion right now of like third spaces and, you know, just somewhere that isn't home or work or school or whatever. Because everything costs like, I mean, I feel like every time I leave the house, I got to spend $20 to go somewhere. So having like a third space where it's like focused on an interest. And, you know, immediately the filter is like, hey, the only people that are going to be at this are people who get what you're into and like want to connect and, you know, be in community with you. I've found that to be really important. And yeah, so the camp project has been something that I thought I was just going to do like because I had a spare weekend, you know, one time 4 years ago. And yeah, now we're coming up on what'll be the 10th time.
1: Yeah.
0: So
1: yeah, it's like really the beauty of the of like when the project becomes bigger than you and you start realizing that like it was no like, I mean, yeah, you set out to do it, be like, yeah, I want to build community, and then it gets bigger than you and you're like, well, we can't stop now because there's new people who want to join the scene, new people who want to find out about it. And like, yeah, I was actually reading and listening to the cover on WPLN. On the public radio, and like, yeah, to have, yeah, there was some like a newbies coming in, people
0: who, yeah, I mean, it's,
1: then, yeah, it's yeah, it's beautiful, man.
0: It's the range is really cool. I mean, we've had, obviously it's in Nashville, so like, you know, 95% of people are from Nashville, but it's crazy like hearing, you know, people come in through the door and be like, I just flew, like there was one, we had two folks that came out from Seattle. We got our first like international, like somebody came from they're from like east, somewhere in eastern Canada, like Toronto area. Like probably a year and a half ago for one. And yeah, so it's just really cool seeing people like go out of their way to like be a part of something, you know.
1: That's sick.
0: Yeah, I mean, it's been such a fun thing to do. And like the craziest bit is like I don't typically make a ton of music that weekend anymore because I'm kind of in facilitator mode, but what ends up happening is I hear like, you know, I hear everybody's stuff that they're working on, and like, you know, at the end of the weekend I'm like, hey, we should like, you know, we should work on some stuff. And I just love seeing that from like all perspectives afterwards, because when I go on social media, you know, I'll see people posting like the next month, you know, like, you know, working on something with this guy, and I know that they only met, you know, 2 weeks ago at this thing.
1: Right.
0: Anyway, so it's just really cool seeing like people come together and do something that's like, I don't know, it feels pretty holistic, you know, like it's people get to do a thing and like express themselves and kind of make friends over that is pretty special.
1: I love that. And you said the next one is in March?
0: Yeah, it's March 27th to 29th.
1: March 27th, 29th. Okay. And you,
0: so like, what's if you're around?
1: No, I want to know what the timeline is. Do you do one like once a month? Like, sorry, like once a year, twice a year? Like, how does that work?
0: It's been, so this is the 10th one in 4 years. It's been like roughly two a year.
1: Yeah.
0: The first year I did three when it was like a little more low key.
1: Yeah.
0: But now that there's like sponsors and stuff involved and, you know, venue rentals and that sort of thing.
1: Yeah.
0: It's been 2 years. I'm not sure what this year looks like. I know we've got March lined up, and there's usually, we kind of schedule it around like, Nashville is also like a big university town. I mean, I live right in the middle of like four universities.
1: Oh, wow.
0: Like, you know, almost equidistant to like, you know, four large universities in Nashville.
1: Yeah.
0: And I've noticed that like when the events happen outside of the like college, you know, academic year, we don't get as many people. And I'm less concerned about having like, it doesn't matter so much that there's less people for me. It matters that there's not as much like not as many people can benefit from the effort. I mean, like when people are not there, it's that like the best time for it is when there's 70 people in the room and you're all like, oh my gosh, what you're doing is awesome. What you're doing is awesome. We gotta do something together. And you know, you get that moment of like, you know, creative collision. And so yeah, we usually do like two a year. It might switch to one a year if it continues, you know, the path that it's continuing, but just because of like, I think this one we have like 20 sponsors.
1: Yeah.
0: So it's a lot of it is just like, you know, resource dependent on some of that stuff.
1: True.
0: But yeah, March, and then probably sometime in the fall, I would have to bet.
1: Okay, well, yeah, I mean, we'll definitely stay in contact. But yeah, if there's something in the fall, I can get some of my homies together. And then, yeah, I was just listening to some of the stuff, and like, I saw that there was also some of the producers put some tracks out, like on YouTube. There was like a YouTube sort of
0: playlist. Yeah, there's like compilations and stuff. And
1: yeah,
0: I don't know, it's been cool. Like the song, we do always do like a beat battle and a song competition. And those are like the two big kind of, you know, cornerstone pieces of the event. And people always get really psyched about that. And so Saturday night we do a beat battle, and like, you know, these sponsors are sending in like speakers and interfaces and microphones and plugins and samplers. So everybody gets really motivated to like, you know, flip the pool and try to win stuff. But it's awesome too, because it's like, I don't know, I've found that like every time we do something like that, it ends up going to like the person that needs it exactly the most, you know?
1: Word, yeah.
0: Like, I don't know like what kind of cosmic stuff's happening with that, but like, I think the last couple of people to win the speakers, like we usually do like one, like first place gets speakers, like big studio speakers. And the last couple, it was like, oh, I was mixing off of like one broken, you know, KRK mod past 5 years. Or like, you know, the previous person was like, oh, I've only ever mixed on like iPhone headphones.
1: Yeah.
0: You know, and so it's always like people that need the stuff the most are like, oh, my interface just broke and now I just want a new one. Boom. So,
1: yeah, no, I love that. I love that. I love that. Yeah. That's dope. That's dope. Okay. As we wind down here, I want to get into just like the music that you're making. So three songs for someone who's never heard your music. If you can give me three songs.
0: Oh, three songs from me?
1: Anything. Yeah. Any from your whole catalog, three songs that you would give to someone if they've never heard your music.
0: Okay. Yeah. I would say, oh boy. I would say Green Tea, Everstight, and then I like No Plot Armor is like one of my favorite songs that I've written just from a, I don't know, the writing of it. So yeah, I'd probably go with those three.
1: Those three. Okay. Beautiful. And I would like to know, because I feel like because of the music that you make, I would love to know what you're listening to right now. Like what's like the most recent thing you've been listening to?
0: Yeah. Here, let me pull up my playlist. Let's go. I've been going back. Okay. So like the last, I've been doing a newsletter and sending out like my playlist of you know favorites in the last week.
1: Where's that? Where can people get on that newsletter?
0: On my website, there's a sign up on the on the bottom of my website. But it's got like, you know, I send out usually an update on like what I'm working on that week, what music I'm listening to, what, you know, I think I just did one of like all the books I read last year and like a couple recommendations. I'm talking about birds because I'm into birds now. Like, so if you want to learn about, if you want some music recs, if you want to know what I'm up to, you know, if you want to know about some birds, if you want to know about what books I read, whatever. Yeah, there's a solid, I mean, I would say it's a solid offering if those things sound good.
1: For sure, yeah.
0: But last week's playlist update had a lot of the Isaiah Rashad, Sun's Tirade.
1: Yeah, yeah.
0: And Schoolboy Q, Blank Face, because I realized that those turned 10 this year. And I had no idea those were like almost 10 years old now.
1: Yeah.
0: So I've been listening to those a lot. I've been going back to John Frusciante. Like he used to play with the Red Hot Chili Peppers on guitar.
1: Yeah.
0: He's got some really cool solo records out. I was listening to some Boldy James. I was listening to some Mac Miller. And there was some, oh, you know what? I just found this band that I really like. It's called Lipstickism.
1: Lipstickism.
0: I don't know. I'm not sure how you say it, but yeah, they've got a couple really great tracks off this album called, what's the album called? Oh, let me mute it so it doesn't. You guys don't get copyright strike here. The album's called "Wanted to Show You." It's from last year. But I just found that. I can't remember. I was going through. I think I was reading somebody's Substack, and they had recommended that album.
1: Sick.
0: But yeah, how about you? What are you listening to?
1: I mean, the last thing I was listening to was some Afrobeat music. There's a artist that goes by Adekunle Gold. He just put out an album called Fuji. I was listening to that, but I'm big on the YouTube algorithm music. So like, I'm heavy. Like I trust my YouTube algorithm over the years and it's been recommending me a lot. I actually just got into Thievery Corporation. I had never known about them. So just recently got into them. I'm really loving, there's a R&B artist out of Toronto named Charlotte Day Wilson. I really love. Yeah. You know,
0: I saw her. I think I saw her play. Like she opened for local natives, like probably 5 or 6 years ago.
1: Yeah.
0: Yeah, her stuff's awesome.
1: Yeah, she just put out a new project, so I've been really loving that. What's something else? I mean,
0: Baby Keem. Yeah, you're going to send me all.
1: Yeah, no, we'll swap. Baby Keem just dropped. I don't know. I feel like and I texted one of my homies. I was like, this to me feels like when Yachty dropped the like psych rock album.
0: Right. Yeah.
1: Just in terms of the recent hip hop and like obviously the hip hop landscape in the past couple years, I feel like it's 11 tracks of, and it's everything. You have the tracks where he's going deep into, you know, like his life, how he grew up, etc. You have the party tracks, you have the tracks for the girls, you have the track. Like I honestly think it's a perfect album, and like I will stand on that ledge for 2026 that Baby Keem might have the best hip hop album of 2026. I'm going to stand on that ledge.
0: I mean, thank God it's only February, right?
1: I'm standing on it. I'm standing on it.
0: I don't know. I mean, there's been a couple contenders for that, I feel like, this year. Like, I don't know. I mean, I'm feeling a little bit biased. The J. Cole album came out, and yeah, a few guys that I know from Nashville got to work on it.
1: Oh, Sam.
0: Hearing side of stuff. And so I was pretty psyched about that. So yeah, that's been, yeah, like, you know, near the top of my list for this year so far.
1: That's
0: but true, it's probably a little bit like impacted by the fact that I'm like, and now my friends are going to get some more work. Let's go. You know, like,
1: you know what? That's a totally fair bias, bro. That's a totally fair bias. Totally fair bias. You know what I do love? I don't know if you've heard of Nourished by Time.
0: Yeah.
1: Mm-hmm. Yeah. That, yeah. The Passionate Ones, like, and that was my first, yeah, sort of like introduction to Nourished by Time. I didn't listen to the previous project, but I think in the alternative R&B realm, mm-hmm, like, that is like genius music.
0: Yeah. Feel like what they're doing is really cool. They were here. I feel like I heard about them like a week after they got here. Like, they played here sometime last year.
1: Yeah.
0: And somebody was like, that show was awesome. And I said, what show? Or something like that. And I was, and then, but that always seems to happen. Like, I feel like every time I hear about something awesome, it's like, they were just here. Did you see them? And I'm like, no, I found out about them. Like, what day did they play? The 10th? Like, oh, I heard about them the 11th.
1: Yeah, exactly. It's yeah.
0: Yeah.
1: Always happens. Always happens. Okay. What is, we'll wrap with this. I just need five things that you're grateful for.
0: Okay. Five things I'm grateful for.
1: Yeah.
0: All right. Well, number one, I feel like I'm having a good hair day. I know that this is radio, so that doesn't really play as well. But today's a good hair day.
1: Someone will see this. It'll be posted on IG probably. So this, this video call. So I mean, hey, your good hair day is in. It's good. It's good.
0: We'll start there. That was kind of a jokey one, but it.
1: I like that.
0: But we're working on the hair. I mean, yeah. I think lately I've been very much grateful for my health. That's been a thing that's been on my mind more recently, and been trying to be like better about exercise and eating right and doing that. So I'm appreciative of my health, appreciative that our roof didn't get caved in when this tree fell on it in the ice storm.
1: Damn.
0: That was crazy. In February, yeah, that ice storm we had like all these trees were exploding like from the water in them.
1: Yeah, yeah, yeah.
0: I didn't know that could happen. I literally had no idea that could happen. But yeah, the trees were full of water, and then it got really cold, and then the trees just like burst.
1: Explode.
0: Yeah. One landed on the roof, but it didn't break the roof. It like,
1: we love, so, that. We love that.
0: For number three, I'm appreciative of no trees in my living room. I don't know. It's a nice day. We'll go with that. I'm appreciative of that. And that's number four. And oh, I got number five. I'm appreciative of being on the show today.
1: Oh, look at that.
0: I have been looking forward to this for a couple days, man. So I'm pretty excited. Yeah.
1: Okay,
0: so thank you for having me.
1: Of course, man. Of course. I like that one. Most usually people don't say that one, so thank you for that. I appreciate that.
0: That's cool. No, I mean, it's been on my calendar, and I was like, today's the day.
1: You booked it in. I love that. I love that. Jack, if you want to hear more, Jack Vanoy, Eating Yellow Paint, out now everywhere, all streaming platforms. JackVanoy.com, yes?
0: Yep.
1: JackVanoy.com.
0: Yeah, that's correct.
1: Also, the last thing quickly, what's up with the satellite, yeah, dude?
0: Okay. Oh, man. The satellite imagery is, dude, actually, hold on. We're within reach of like five of them. So I'm going to get a couple of my little sculptures, my little satellite sculptures.
1: Yeah.
0: But that started as something a couple years ago.
1: Damn.
0: I really liked the idea of, sorry, I'm like also doing the like, you know, antique roadshow. Like, this is the display here. But anyway, the satellite thing started as I'm into space. I love the Cosmos series, and you know,
1: yeah.
0: For a lot of times, if you ask me what I'm doing, I'm like at home watching like PBS space material. Yeah. You know, they're like whatever was playing at like 4 a.m. on PBS.
1: Yeah.
0: Like, as an adult now, I'm like, I gotta know what's going on with the quasars and with the supernovas. But yeah, for me, the satellite thing is like, it's kind of a eternal point of like optimistic hope, I guess.
1: Yeah, yeah.
0: A lot of the like, for like the deep space telescope, like satellites, they're just always pointed out hoping to hear something.
1: Mm-hmm.
0: And so they're always just kind of like, you know, I think metaphorically, it's like they're just always there trying. And I really like that.
1: Word.
0: And it it's felt like an optimistic thing to like keep an eye out for.
1: Yeah.
0: And then the more that I've like kept looking for them, and like, I, you know, I have a habit now of like every time I see one, I'll take a photo of it. Or like friends, if they see them, they'll send me pictures of them, like, you know, satellite dishes, like TV or whatever. And I like it a lot because it's like, to see them, you got to like literally pick your head up a little bit.
1: Yeah.
0: But like keeps you looking up, you know? So I really like that. And like the attention that I've paid to that has turned into like this metaphorical thing for me, which I really like. But yeah, they're just always, they're always putting out, you know, a radar signal, trying to reach something, or, you know, or be heard or hear from somebody. And
1: yeah,
0: I feel like it's pretty optimistic, like as a technology. So yeah, that's the main kind of background of the symbolism there.
1: We love that. Jack, yeah. I appreciate your time. Thank you so much for sitting down with me and doing this.
0: Thank you so much. I really appreciate it.
1: Eating Yellow Paint, out now everywhere. Be sure to go check it out.

0: Hey, it's DJ Darko for Earshot 20, the world's greatest musical countdown show, according to the Bill Wulichka. And on today's episode of Earshot 20, we have a very special guest to tell you a little bit about the album, which is out now, released on July 18th. Jade invites listeners into a rich sonic landscape filled with breezy melodies and intricate harmonies characteristic of bossa nova. Heart's deeply personal lyrics reflect her unique artistic voice, explaining themes of love, growth, and the beauty of everyday moments. This album is not just a collection of songs, it is an intimate exploration of human experiences and relationships, with each track offering a window into Heart's emotional landscape. Jess Heart, how are we doing today?
1: Very well, and yourself?
0: Beautiful, beautiful. I mean, the sun is shining, so we can't really complain.
1: You got it.
0: We can't really complain. What have you been doing with your summer recently?
1: Yeah, just enjoying it as much as I can. Hitting up a couple of beach walks and trying to get a little inspiration too for future works and stuff like that.
0: Beautiful, beautiful. Okay, right off the top, how does it feel to have this album out into the world?
1: Yeah, it's an amazing feeling. I'm just happy to share these tracks with everybody. It's been about 2 years in the making. So a big process, like for the writing and the recording, and the whole time it's been like a really fun and incredible experience, and just happy that it's finally out there in the world.
0: Beautiful. And are you in charge of the majority of the production?
1: I am. Yeah, I'm doing the recording, like the songwriting and the recording and engineering and the whole thing. And I just basically send it out for mastering.
0: Wow, beautiful. When did you always want to be that hands-on, or did it just like come naturally?
1: Yeah, I did. I've like always been really interested, like since I started like writing music, I was always like really interested in the recording process. Mm-hmm. And I also did have the opportunity to study a bit of sound recording at Concordia in Montreal. So I have a little bit of a background there as well.
0: Okay, beautiful, beautiful. Okay, so this album specifically draws inspiration from arguably the father of bossa nova, Joao Gilberto. What does he mean to you, and what does the genre itself mean to you?
1: So I guess the first thing that really attracted it to me was I'm based here on the Sunshine Coast, and there's like a local legend, Celso Machado, who's like a really well-known Brazilian instrumentalist, multi-instrumentalist, and he performs quite often, and he was on a bill at one of the festivals that I was doing years back. And just like listening to him play a host of bossa nova songs, and then specifically one Joao Gilberto song that really struck me. So then I kind of like went back and did the research and found this album that like really inspired me. So it was his 1974 release, and it's just like very bare bones, just classical guitar and percussion. And it really spoke to me, and I think greatly inspired this album specifically.
0: Okay, beautiful, beautiful. I love that. And also shout out to Celso is his name?
1: Yes, yeah, that's
0: yeah.
1: Right.
0: Yeah, because he also has some credit on the new project, right? If I'm not mistaken.
1: Right. Yeah, he's playing all the percussion and doing a bunch of harmony, and I also have to credit him for showing me a bunch of the bossa nova chords and rhythms and stuff like that, and really working with me there. So that was a really amazing experience.
0: Okay, beautiful, beautiful. I love that. And also, yeah, just touching off that in like genres as well. I was listening to some of your other music as well, and I just want to say I commend you to have the ability to explore different genres. So I want to ask, like, artists can sometimes become trapped in a genre that they start making music in and they don't feel like they can experiment. But like, what is it about you that you feel you have like this freedom to be able to just like jump around to different genres?
1: I think it's a lot like being an independent artist and self-producing all of my stuff gives me like a lot more freedom than perhaps some other artists to be able to like really explore whichever area that I'm in. I guess like my first album kind of started out with like my original influences, which are kind of like grunge alternative. Mm-hmm. And then the second was like trying to do something a little more experimental and like maybe throw in some electronic elements. And then I like, you know, I always have different ideas in the back of my head for different things. And just, you know, I just love the ability to be able to experiment and try something new. Like I definitely would envision having like a future piano album and also like a future kind of open tuning acoustic album. And that's the fun thing is like not knowing where it's going to go. So like to keep it from being stagnant, basically the artwork.
0: Yeah, no, I love that. And also, you also dabble in visual arts as well?
1: Yes, I've been painting just for like a couple of years. It's been just 5 years now. Like, so when like everything kind of got quiet during the lockdowns, it was like hard for musicians, especially I think for the for like touring and doing shows and stuff like that. So I just had like a lot of time, and it was the first time that I really got to experiment with painting specifically. Like I've had like a background in visual arts, doing like graphic design as well for years. So it was like a way to kind of combine those things and just have a different outlet for the art, which was also has been really exciting too. And yeah, I have to have in a couple of gallery exhibits here and there.
0: Okay, sick, sick. I love that. You know, maybe, I mean, maybe to answer that question on my end too, maybe it's that, maybe it's finding different ways to explore different mediums of art. And maybe you come back and then you realize that you want to do like rock music instead of doing like folk music. So I don't know, maybe.
1: Yeah, exactly. I
0: Just a
1: heard
0: thought.
1: somebody once mentioned this Joni Mitchell quote about like considering it like crop rotating, like in a farm where you have to like you can't just work on one area because it'll you'll seep all the nutrients from the soil and stuff like that. So you kind of have to keep rotating to be to keep it fresh and everything, which I really related to.
0: Yeah, no, that, yeah, you know what, that's a good quote. I'm gonna pull that quote out of here and use it somewhere else. I love that.
1: Amazing.
0: Okay, so given the themes of this album, I would love to know, because I just started reading All About Love by Bell Hooks. So given the themes of this album, I would love to know your definition of what love is.
1: Oh, that's such a broad, that's such a broad, question. I guess like in terms of this album, I really thought of it about like letting basically like letting the love in and keeping it like kind of like guarding it like a flame or a spark, especially in these times where everything seems so weighted and difficult to like to keep hope alive. Like so like I think like love in a lot of ways it's hope and empathy and like generosity to others and like all of these things that encompass that were like are the things that would I think fix the problems of our world basically. So like I guess basically like just a message of like hope, tolerance, acceptance and just like love and has so many forms, right? It's not just
0: It's not just
1: it's
0: one
1: on
0: thing.
1: so many levels. Yeah,
0: Yeah,
1: exactly.
0: exactly. Yeah. No, I like that. No, I know. Like, I proposed the question knowing that there isn't just one like general answer for it. I always like to say that like it's something that you have to give yourself first before you can go out to give other before you can go out into the world and give it to other people. So I always say that it has to start within yourself first.
1: Right.
0: Three songs to give to someone who has never heard your music. What are those three songs?
1: For this album, I would say the first track, If Only, kind of sets the stage for the kind of bossa nova jazzy vibe of the album. I really had fun playing with the track 47 Years. It's like a little like romantic and very bossa nova style, but it was really fun working with the strings, getting a little bit of a string arrangement on that as well. And then for a little bit more of a fun track, I would suggest Fast Talker, which is just kind of a little upbeat and playful.
0: Okay, beautiful. So there's a song that you did, I mean, a while back now, I think. It's called The Age of Information. I listened to it. I
1: Yes.
0: watched the little video that you did with the ukulele, like overlooking, I don't know where you were, but it was a beautiful scenery
1: Yeah, in
0: where you were.
1: Malta.
0: In
1: Yeah, Malta.
0: Malta,
1: I had a
0: okay.
1: little mini tour there in Malta a couple of years back.
0: Okay, beautiful. But I would love to know, like, where were you when you wrote that song? Why did you write it? Does it still ring true today? I would just love to know a bit more about that track.
1: Yeah, I would say it definitely still rings true today. And it's I guess something that was always on the mind at the back of my mind for like several years, like is that like it's the so-called age of information, but at the same time like there's so, well especially now we know about misinformation, disinformation, and also information getting lost in in the mass information that we have. So just like basically a critical view on media and the way that we're using it and how it's shaping our world.
0: Yeah, I would say my mom always says that this generation, we know too much, and that's actually what makes us stupid. And
1: Right.
0: I'm
1: Oh,
0: like, you know
1: interesting.
0: what? Yeah. And I'm like, you know what, mom? Like, you're not wrong. There's like, yeah, because like to your point, there's so much out there that like you would think that going through schooling, whatever, and like knowing things that we would be able to weed out what's right and what's wrong. But clearly, to your point about the misinformation, that's not true. So.
1: Yeah, and it's also an overload of information, and it's so difficult to be able to process and to know, what to process versus whatnot.
0: Exactly. Yeah. Well, I mean, even just look at the social media apps. They bombard us constantly with things to keep us on the app. And then it's just like, it's just, yeah, it's an overstimulation. It's just a lot. And yeah, it's a lot. Okay. Is there a song, book, or movie that you can point to as making a significant impact on your life?
1: Yeah, I would definitely have to go with Victor Hugo, Les Misérables or The Miserables. It's like definitely like a story that when I heard it like from a very young age, like 5 or 6, that really struck with me and has like stayed with me. And I think like definitely shaped my view of the world and gave me empathy and consideration for for different things that are happening in the world at quite a young age. So it's definitely one of my favorites, of my all-time favorites to this day.
0: Beautiful. Would you ever consider trying your hand at theater, Broadway?
1: I always had envisioned possibly putting together a production at one point. Yeah, I definitely wouldn't see it out of the realm of possibility. I would definitely love to dabble in that at one point.
0: Okay, beautiful. You know what? I mean, maybe that's the next album. Maybe it's like a musical.
1: Yeah,
0: You know
1: that's
0: what? There you
1: right.
0: go. There you go. There you go. I need a credit in the liners, please.
1: Yeah, definitely. You got it.
0: Okay, worst job versus best job you ever
1: Oh yeah. Best job, I'm definitely gonna have to go with Jerry's Boat Rentals, which doesn't exist anymore,
0: had?
1: which was
0: Ooh.
1: on Granville Island, and it was just like a little shack at the very back end of Granville Island, just like renting out little motorboats to tourists basically. Definitely number one gig of all time, just hanging out on the docks all day and like pretty slow moving days, and got to take the boats out afterwards. So yeah, that was definitely the top. And worst job, like I guess like anything probably corporate-y that I've done. Like I have a big background in graphics, so like definitely some of the corporate gigs I guess would be a bit of a back burner for me, and a little bit of a creativity drain probably.
0: For sure, for sure. You know what's crazy is that I work on Granville Island. Like my part-time job is on Granville Island. So when you
1: Oh,
0: said that,
1: amazing.
0: it got me super excited. Yeah, no, is Jerry's Boat Rental, is that what it's called?
1: Yeah, it was Jerry's Boat Rentals. It still is a boat rental now, but it's not called the same anymore. I forget what the new one is, but and it's like the one at the very back, like underneath the bridge,
0: Yeah,
1: basically.
0: yeah, yeah, yeah. Okay, you know what? I'm gonna.
1: Yeah, you'll have
0: I
1: to walk
0: work.
1: by.
0: I was gonna say I work on Wednesday, so I'm gonna go and like try to find like the old timers that still work there, like you know
1: Yeah.
0: whether they're like volunteers or something. I'm gonna ask them about Jerry's boat rental.
1: Yeah, definitely. Yeah, I was next to the charter guys there. They're probably still there, I bet.
0: Yeah, they are. They are. Oh, that's funny. Okay.
1: Yeah.
2: I'm standing and I'm fired up for Canada. Hey, this is Sean Majumder, and I am so excited to have repatriated, self-deported from America back to Canada. This is where I want to raise my girls. This is where I want to do comedy and tell Canadian stories. Even saying the word Canada gets me fired up. Shop as if your country depends on it. Keep your money in Canada for Canada.

Melanoma is the deadliest form of skin cancer. 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

Whoa, Miss Loretta. Where did you get all these good-looking women from? Well, well, Miss Loretta, Lord, will you please tell me, baby? Where did you get all these good-looking women from? She said it coming here on expecting Sam. You know there was blowed in here by a storm. I said, sugar mama, now, will you please come back to me? Sugar mama, won't you please, ma'am, come back to me? Yes, I said, bring me my graduated sugar. Oh, Lord, and ease my misery. Yes, Miss Loretta, here's something I gotta tell you. I want you to do, long as you live, I want you to keep these women round here with you. I said, Miss, please, ma'am, Miss Loretta, keep these women here for me. Cause I might be a sugar maker, I may make it just as sweet as sugar can be.

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Yes, I thought about how nice Miss Loretta was and how them women treated me so nice and kind.

Hi, this is Dennis Kelty. I'm glad to be here. Newfoundland is an accordion-friendly province, and I like it like that. 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
1: Fille et garçon. Fais attention. OK, we got another number we call. 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

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I'm Ivan Emke. On my show, Roots and Branches and Beyond, I like to explain where the sounds come from. 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

Hi, this is Terry Parsons, the host of the Sunday Morning Hangover Cure, and this is my cat, Dutchie. 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
1: What you got me? Look out, man. What's the matter with you? 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But I'm going... 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

like a tin can feeding, like a skin hand bleeding, like a tramp choir crying, like a campfire dying, like a big dog breeding, like a pig hog feeding, like a top hat tipping, like a drop rat skipping, like a tin horn glowing, like a gin storm blowing, like a necktie flapping, like a rich guy clapping.

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heaven. 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A Deacon Jones. 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
1: Hi, Lou. This is Kevin Blackmore, otherwise known as Buddy What's-His-Name. And today I'm in character, chilling out here at a Bombay radio station. This is the voice of Bombay. I trust you are all well, as I am, except for a little nagging pain in my elbow, but we won't go into that.

everybody, to this edition of Jake's Dinner. Now, while I'm still off on holidays, I was speaking to the station manager the other day, and I was getting ready to send in a show, and I said to him, what show would you like me to send in for everybody to enjoy this week? A three-hour show or a four-hour show? He said, Roland, I always enjoy your four-hour show. So that's what we got for you this week, a four-hour show. We're going back to February the 1st of this year, 2026. Now, I want to remind you, hold all your requests till I let you know when I'm coming back, and then you can send them in.

Gordon Rideau from his CD called Straight From The Heart with Proud Fisherman. Well, welcome once again to another edition of Cheeks Dinner. Well, I hope you enjoyed all the shows we had since January started, because we got another great one coming up on today's show. Now, I hope you got your request in for today's show. If not, those people sitting at home and saying, I'd like to make a request, but I didn't make one. Well, I don't know what's stopping you. We'll give you out the ways to make a request a little later in the show. Coming up next, we got something from Irish Coffee.

Hello, Roland. This is Austin here again. Roland, I got a few requests for me, for you. I wonder if you could play them. The first one is the Bells of Moher Breakdown and the Old Man's Accordion and Father O'Flynn. Thanks, Roland. Have a good week now.

0: Walsh with Father O'Flynn. Seminar was in there with the Old Man's Accordion and the Fogo Island Accordion Group with Bell's Moor Breakdown.
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Jerry Drakes with Stepping It Down. Well, how is your week going? The bitter cold temperatures and high winds. Well, today we're going to forget all about that, what's going on outside, and enjoy some great music. You want to be part of the show? Well, it's 709-701-2434. You can also drop me a line. It is jigsdinner709@gmail.com. Coming our way next is The Once.

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Jones, at it again. I'm following the sounds of Paul Cody and Jimmy Cody. How about Old Fashioned Time by Wayne Morgan? Attention, I'll have a week now. Okay, bye-bye.

Wayne Morgan by request with Old Fashioned Time. Well, we still got a lot of requests. We're going to try and get in a couple more this hour. But right now, we got a great set for you. We got something from Peter Jacobs, Newfie Fever, and we're going to start it off with Tony O'Leary with the Traveling Newfoundlander.

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If there's something you'd like to hear on next week's show, please call area code 709-701-2434.

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1: 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He was real brave. I told him, "It's okay, Rory, because only two more needles until my wish." I don't think anybody else heard me. I'll send you a picture of me swimming with the dolphins. My brother says I'll be scared, but I don't think so. Love, Adam.
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4: Hi, Roland. Carolyn here and let the jailbird again, sir. I wonder if you could play a song by Bud Davies, My Little Wife Nellie. I think that's a pretty kitschy little song there. Thanks very much. I enjoy the show every week, buddy. Have a good day. 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
1: Wimp!
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1: 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It's been 15 years, his father said.
0: And he still is stunned as me arse.
1: Sing it.
0: Stunned
1: as me arse. Stunned.

Buddy Watts' name and the other fellas from the brand new LP called Greatest Misses, Not Fit Edition with Chainsaw Earl. Before that, Johnny Howe with Johnny's Moonshine Can, but Davich by request with my little wife, Nellie. Well, we're going to have the

This is life in the harbor. It'll never be the same, yet some things never change. This is life in the harbor.

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Hamilton Sound with Echoes in the Hall. Well, great news from Hamilton Sound. They're in the studio recording another brand new single. We got to wait for that one. No, it's going to be another great one. Before Hamilton Sound, it was Paul Hamilton with Our Legend, Harry Hibbs, and Tangle Cove started off this hour. Dave Panting and Dan Rubin with The Memory Waltz. Well, welcome back, everybody. Coming up in this hour, we got a few more requests. We're going to finish off them. We still got a lot of great music. Plus, we're going to have a visit from Ted Russell. He's going to tell us all about the smoke room on the coil. That's coming up a little later.

Hello, this is Patty again. I'm phoning this out for Duke, Bemrick, and Mugger Hill. How about Where Fishermen Used to Be by Ray Johnson? Attention, Halloween now. God love you.

0: Mark Hiscock with Goodbye to You. That was recorded down at one of the record stores on Water Street. I think they did a great job. Buddy Watts named the other fellas by request before that, Where Fishermen Used to Be, and Rum Ragged started off that set with All Through the Beer.
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tall are the tales that fishermen tell when summer's work is done. Of fish they caught, of birds they've shot, of crazy risks they've run. But never did a fisherman tell a tale so tall be a half a mile as Grandpa Walcott told that night in the smoke room on the Kyle. With blacky smoke from 20 pipes, the atmosphere was blue. There was many a have another, boy, and don't mind if I do. When somebody suggested that each in turn should spin a yarn about some circumstance he'd personally been in. Then tales were told of gun barrels bent to shoot around the cliff, of men thawed out and brought to life that had been frozen stiff, of bark pots carried off by flies, of pathways chopped through fog, of Uncle Bill, who barefoot kicked the knots from a 12-inch log. The loud applause grew louder when Uncle Mickey Shea told of the big potato he'd growed in Gander Bay. Too big to go to the cellar door, it lay at rest nearby, until one rainy night that fall, the pig drowned in its eye. But meanwhile in the corner, his grey head slightly bowed, sat Grandpa Walcott, 84, the oldest of the crowd. Upon his weather-beaten face there beamed a quiet grin when someone shouted, "Grandpa, 'tis your turn to chip in." "Boys, leave me out," said Grandpa. "Thanks, don't mind if I do." "Well, all right, boys, if you insist, I'll tell you one that's true. It's a story about jigging squids I'm going to relate that happened in Pigeon Inlet in 1888. Me, I was just a bedlamer, a-fishing with me dad, and prospects for the summer were looking awful bad. The capelin scull was over, it hadn't been too bright, and here was August, come and gone, and nara squid in sight. Day after day we searched for squids till dark from the crack of dawn. We dug up clams and cocks and hens till even these were gone. And still no squids. So in despair we give it up for good and took our gear ashore and went a-cutting firewood. Well, one morning we were in the woods with all the other men and wondering if we'd ever see another squid again. Father broke his axe that day, so we were the first ones out, and as we neared the land wash, we heard the women shout, "Come hurry, boys, the squid is in." We jumped aboard our boat and started out the harbour, the only crew afloat. But soon our keel begun to scrunch like scraping over skids. "Father," says I, "we've run aground." "Me son," says he, "the squids." Says he, "the jigger, heaving out." And quick as a flash I did. And soon as it struck the water, 'twas grapled be a squid. I hauled him in, and what do you think? Just as he crossed the rail, I'm blessed if there wasn't another squid clung to the first one's tail. And another clung to that one, and so on in a string. I tried to shake him loose, but Father said, "You foolish thing. You've got something was never seen before in Newfoundland. So drop the jigger, grab the string, and pull hand over hand." I pulled that string of squids aboard till the boat could hold no more. Then we hitched it in the risins and rowed for the shore. The crews were coming from the woods, they'd heard the women bawl. But Father said, "Don't hurry, boys, we've squids enough for all." So Uncle Jimmy took the string until he had enough. Then neighbor-like, he handed it on to Skipper Levi Cuff. From stage to stage, that string was passed throughout the whole night long, till daylight found it on Eastern Point with Uncle Billy Strong. Now Uncle Bill, quite thoughtfully before he went to bed, took 2 half-inches of that string round the grump on his stage head. Next morning, Hartley's Harbour heard the news, and up they come in a trap skiff with 3 pair of oars to tow the string down home. When Hartley's Harbour had enough the following afternoon, that string went on from place to place until it reached Carpoon. Now what happened to it after that, I don't exactly know.
But people say it crossed the straits and ended in Fortow. Yes, tall are the tales that fishermen tell when summer's work is done, of fish they've caught, of birds they've shot, of crazy risks they've run. But never did a fisherman tell a tale so tall be a half a mile as Grandpa Walcott told that night in the smoke room on the Kyle.

Corey Poole within a town this size. Hey, coming up next, we're going to go back to 1973 from an LP called Path of Memories. We got something from Smiley Bates.

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Hey, listen, I hope you're enjoying this edition of Jig's Dinner, but I do have to remind you, if you got any questions, comments, or concerns about something you heard on the show, hey, drop me a line. 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He's a

Hello, this is Patty. I'm phoning a song for Mr. and Mrs. Lacey now. How about Remember Me by Jimmy Carton? By the way, you had a good show, son. I enjoyed it again. Keep up the good work, buddy. You're doing great. Okay, God love you. Bye-bye.

0: Pasa corosa, capita? He's a tough one to beat up over. I never heard that song until he played it.
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0: Jack Hiscock with the old fishing schooner, the Wellerman before that with the Barrett's Privateers, and the Punters with the Banks of Newfoundland. We started off this hour, being hour four, with David Francie, one of my favorite songs, with the St. John's Train. You know, many years ago, I was out for a hike through the woods, and this was down around where the new Outer Ring Road is, and I came across two trains just sitting there on the track side by side. I went back a few years later to get a picture of them because I was told everybody about them, and I just couldn't find them. But I did speak to a few people who go out on their snowmobiles every winter and have a boil-up right next to the train, so they knew exactly what I was talking about. So maybe they're just lost in time, and maybe some year I will find them. Hey, we got a great hour four coming up for you. We're going to take a break and come back with five great songs.
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0: When I was a kid, my dad would say things like, "Be careful what you wish for, because you may get it." Or, "A penny saved is a penny earned." Most of the time, I had no idea what he was talking about. And as the years went by, he'd add things like, "Never leave till tomorrow what you can do today." And slowly, bit by bit, I began to get it. Now I'm a dad, and I say things to my boys like, "You can't succeed if you don't try." And I call my dad, and we just laugh. And he usually says something like, "The apple doesn't fall far from the tree." Do you ever wonder who writes this stuff? Fatherhood. It's the best job on the planet.
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0: Liv Jackman with a snapshot of a special man. That is a great song. Jordan Hardin before that with Up She Rises. Craig Whelan with Gone Are the Days. Shani Ganuk with A Simple Life. Tony O'Leary started off that set with Sitting on the Fort McMurray Bus. I do hope you're enjoying all the great music we got today on the show. I hope I'm bringing back a memory for you. We're going to take a little break. When we return, I got a great song for you from Joe Wiseman.
1: 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Come on now, Ducky, let's tune in and do that royal thing, eh? Thank you for listening. My son, I dies at you.
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5: 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Enjoy the show.

Ron Hines from his CD called Standing in Line in the Rain. Before that, Joe Wiseman with Standing in the Old House Still. Well, coming up next, we got a couple of great songs for you. We got Buddy Watts, Name of the Other Fellas, Is Hell When You Got No Backy. Uncle Harry's Bar Band telling us about the Newfie Nod. Now, most Newfoundlanders can do the Newfie Nod. Can you? There is still a lot of Newfoundlanders can't do it, believe it or not. And we got one song we're going to send out to Dan Oakley. This was recorded and written at the height of COVID. It's a smile, a wink, and a nod. People still send me messages asking if Dan is coming back to do his show. I wish he would. I really

We travel a lot and we make a lot of friends. And recently we had an old friend who died at 97. His name was Uncle Lowell Simmons. Here's a song, a tribute to Uncle Lowell, called the Backy Song.

Joe Whalen with my hometown. Well, that's it for this edition of Jake's Dinner. I'll be back again next week with another great show. Give you something to look forward to. Until then, take care. God bless. Have yourself a great week.

Hey friends, welcome to another Country Gold Mine. I'm Dylan Stone, and once again, we let slip the dogs of radio. All right, there they are, and they're all set to go. Well, they say everything's bigger in Texas, including the decisions. And Ella Langley just made one loud enough to echo across country radio. Ella grew up in small-town Alabama, the kind of place where grit is learned early and Plan B usually involves a pickup truck. She packed that southern stubbornness, pointed it west, and choosing Texas became less of a song and more of a mission statement. She lives that road-hard, stage-first lifestyle now, bouncing between honky-tonks and tour buses. Ella once said she loves music that sounds like where it came from. Well, this one smells like asphalt, neon, and a bit of freedom. Here's Ella Langley. This is called Choosing Texas, Country Gold Mine.

Now, Carly Fry grew up in Louisiana rodeo country. So before she was cutting country records, she was out there dodging dirt, barrels, and probably ex-boyfriends with commitment issues. As a former rodeo queen, she already knew two things: how to ride hard and how to smile politely while chaos unfolds around her like a Walmart parking lot at Christmas. So when Kylie sings Half a Mind to Go Crazy, it doesn't sound hypothetical. It sounds like someone cut her off in traffic after three gas station coffees and a bad text message. Here's Kylie Fry. This is called Half a Mind to Go Crazy. Country Gold Mine.

0: straitjacket. Who knows?
1: Okay, friends, time for some serious music education. Shaboozy's a bar song. Yep, exactly what it sounds like. A song for anyone who's ever had too many and thought karaoke was a good idea. Yeah, classic move. Easy, Pongo. I know you hate the smell of beer, but love the idea of stealing my snacks when I'm not looking. Well, same energy here, buddy. This tune's got that sloppy charm. A mix of I love you, bartender, and please don't make me text my ex. Well, if you had a bar song, Pongo, I'm guessing it would be Where's My Bone? So raise your glass or your water bowl and cheers to Shaboozy's bar song, right here, Country Goldmine.

Now, Lainey Wilson's back again. Released back in 2022, Heart Like a Truck is an anthem for anyone who's ever been through the ringer but kept rolling. Lainey was quoted as saying, "I've always admired trucks. There's something about their toughness that really speaks to me. I wanted this song to reflect that spirit of never giving up, no matter how many dents you've got." That's a good line. Here's Lainey Wilson, Heart Like a Truck, right here, Country Gold Mine.

Okay, friends, time to buckle up. Here's a little story behind Zach Bryan's I Remember Everything, featuring the ever-magical Kacey Musgraves. This song's like a diary entry if your diary could sing and cry at the same time. It's raw, it's real, and it hits harder than my morning coffee. Yeah, Pongo, I know, coffee's not for dogs, though. But you want hot dogs, right? This tune's about memories that stick like my socks after laundry day, except way less smelly. So plug in your ears and your hearts. Zach and Kacey remember everything. Okay, yeah, I'll get you snacks after this, I promise. Right now, here's Zach Bryan. This is called I Remember Everything, featuring Kacey Musgraves, right here, Country Gold Mine.

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2: You're listening to the Country Gold Mine, and I'm Dylan Stone. Now, not all cowboys ride white horses, and Chris Stapleton's White Horse proves it. Forget the Lone Ranger soundtrack. It's more like the soundtrack to real life. Stubborn hearts and all. Stapleton's singing a love song with a side of honesty. He's not ready to ride into your sunset just yet. Written in L.A., cooked up with Dan Wilson, recorded at Nashville's historic RCA Studio A, and co-produced by Morgan Stapleton and Dave Cobb, this track gallops through rock-driven Western vibes and raw, raspy emotion. Critics, awards, and even a CMA and Grammy or two later, Stapleton proves the legend of the White Horse is complicated. Sometimes a hero needs a minute to sort out his own dust cloud first. Here is Chris Stapleton. This is called White Horse, Country Gold Mine.

Alrighty, up next, right out in the country from Yola. A woman who can blend country and soul so smoothly, even the guitars need a moment to recover. Yeah, I hear you, Pongo. Last time we went to the country, you tried to fight a lawn chair and lost. Yeah, I agree. Country living is great until you realize the mosquitoes live there full time. I know. Relax, Pongo, relax. No one's taking you back to the vet for fun. That's not a country ride, that's a felony. We all know that. Here is Yola. This is called Right Out in the Country. Country Gold Mine.

Okay, right now we're going to tip our Stetsons to Don Schlitz, a man who didn't just write songs. He basically filed paperwork for country music history. Before Nashville knew his name, he was just another guy with big ideas and probably an even bigger coffee bill, until he wandered into town and started casually writing things like The Gambler for Kenny Rogers, like it was no big deal. It was a big deal. Very big. Schlitz eventually became one of Nashville's most respected songwriters. Think Mount Rushmore, but with better harmonies. The man's credits read like a greatest hits album with better handwriting, and somewhere along the way, he helped remind everyone that storytelling still matters. Here is Don Schlitz. This is called I Take My Chances, Country Goldmine.

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2: You're listening to the Country Gold Mine, and I'm Dylan Stone. Well, here's Randall King, Warner Music Nashville's answer to the question, what if George Strait had Wi-Fi but still refused to use it? Born and raised in Hereford, Texas, where the childhood entertainment program is basically watch the wind argue with the fence, Randall grew up on real deal country. No auto-tune, no shortcuts, just honky-tonk homework and a whole lot of twang. Fast forward past the dusty boots and the dive bar dreams, and he climbed the neo-traditional ladder with One Night Dance, a song built for the kind of evening that starts innocent and ends with you pretending it meant nothing to everyone you know. Here's Randall King. This is called One Night Dance, Country Gold Mine.
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Now, Tanea didn't just grow up in Halifax, Nova Scotia. She was practically raised on salt air, stubborn weather systems, and the kind of East Coast charm that apologizes after bumping into you. Word is she started out singing on chilly waterfront corners where the gulls were her toughest critic and most loyal fans. Fast forward past a few questionable gig outfits and a few Nashville writers' rounds where nobody quite knew what to do with that Nova Scotia swagger, and suddenly she's turning heads. Now she's telling the story her own way. Here's Tanea. This is called Left My Levi's, Country Gold Mine.

0: Okay, friends, here's a little tailor-made magic for your ears. Taylor O'Connell's If You Hear This is like that heartfelt text you accidentally send to the wrong person, but way better and way more country. Taylor grew up in the heart of the Midwest, where small-town dreams are brewed stronger than morning coffee. She didn't just stumble into Nashville fame. No, no, no. She clawed her way up from open mic nights to the studio, working with producer Will Weatherly, who's basically a wizard when it comes to wrapping raw emotion in sonic gold. Together, they crafted a sound that's equal parts whiskey-soaked honesty and radio-ready polish. Taylor once said, "I write songs I wish someone had written for me." And If You Hear This hits that sweet spot where heartbreak meets hope. Here's Taylor O'Connell. This is called If You Hear This, Country Gold Mine.
1: In the off chance that you hear this, driving on a work trip back to Kansas. Oh, I didn't mean to say that. I don't want to stir it up. Now you know for sure this one's for you.

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3: You're listening to the Country Gold Mine, and I'm Dylan Stone. Now, Julia Cole once chased volleyballs at Harvard and on the pro beach circuit. Now she's chasing heartbreak songs instead. Her track, What Could Go Wrong, is basically optimism dressed up like a dare. Because nothing says confidence like asking that question right before everything goes sideways. Turns out, she spikes both balls and bad decisions with equal precision. Gotta love it. Here's Julia Cole. This is called What Could Go Wrong, Country Goldmine.

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0: all the time. Oh, God knows.

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Must I kill that woman? Oh Lord, I get down on me. Yes. They tell me God forgiven. They tell me God forgiven everything you do. Yes. But I don't care what the people say. I'm gonna kill that woman. I'm gonna kill that woman, God knows.

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1: Hello, everybody. Welcome to the show. Well, today, I'm rolling back the clock 50 years to 1976. Now, it's late in the year, and I'm at Fred's Records in downtown St. John's. I'm flicking through the record bins. I'm searching for vinyl by NL recording artists that was released this year, 1976, remember? Now, what are my choices? Oh, here's one. It's by A. Frank Willis. It's called Any Kind of Music. Never heard of him, but I do love country music. So into my cart it goes. Now, here's one by Newfoundland's favorite outlaw, Roy Payne. Certainly heard of him. And I hear that his latest LP, Outlaw Heroes, is his best yet. Gotta have it. And look, the second album by Botwood's Rex Hemian. It's called Country Singer on the Isle of Newfoundland. Loves Rex. Can't wait to hear that one. And wow, Charlie Crocker has an LP. Heard him many times at the Strand Lounge. Plays lead guitar and sings with Dick Nolan. Gotta have it. Oh boy, look at this. Dick Nolan himself has a new LP, and it's called A Country Song. It's on the Boot label. It has a number penned by the Hillbilly Shakespeare. Never heard Dick sing Hank Williams before.
3: We met in the springtime when blossoms unfold. The pastures were green.

Way to go, Dick Nolan. A song called Alone and Forsaken. And it was written by Hank Williams. And believe it or not, that's the only Hank Williams song that Dick recorded in the 40 or so albums that he released. Hard to believe, eh? But I think I'm correct when I say that. The album that that came from was called A Country Song, released, I do believe, in probably late 1976. And it was Dick's first album on the Boot label. Now, the musicians on Dick's album, I know that Charlie Crocker was on lead guitar, but there's no liner note credits for anyone else. And that album, A Country Song, by the way, has never been released digitally. Not on CD. Or doesn't stream, not on any of the streaming platforms. Now, Dick, of course, himself, he's a regular on the Newfound Records Radio Hour, and his career was on wheels in 1976. Did a lot of local gigs at the Strand Lounge in St. John's, and gigged there was a week long. And he also played at Harry's, that was in Corner Brook, played at the Brittany Inn in Lewisport in 1976. And in Toronto, he played at a couple of bars, the country music mecca, the Horseshoe. And he played at a Newfoundland bar, the Molly and Me. Michael T. Wall used to hang out there a lot. Well, all music by NL recording artists that dropped 50 years ago on today's episode, 1976. And I was a bit surprised to find out that a lot of it is country music. That's what you're going to hear on most of the tracks today. And we'll also spin a little pop, and we'll spin a little traditional Newfoundland later on as well, all from 1976, of course. For right now, then, let's get on to the aforementioned album by Charlie Crocker. I think Charlie Crocker is a stellar singer, one of NL's finest. That's what I think, anyway. And we're going to hear a track from his album that was simply called Charlie Crocker. And what happened was that Charlie was in the studio helping Dick out with his album, A Country Song, and the producer, Yuri Krychiuk, was so impressed with Crocker that he suggested that Charlie do an album too. And that's what happened. Charlie did his only vinyl LP, and we are going to hear a track from it right now. The song is called A Little Green Apples, and Roger Miller and O.C. Smith both had hits with that in Canada in 1968.

0: summertime. There's no such thing as Dr. Seuss. Disneyland, Mother Goose is no nursery rhyme. God didn't make little green apples, and it don't snow in Minneapolis when the winter comes.
1: Great stuff by Charlie Crocker, Little Green Apples. Well, you're listening to the Newfound Records Radio Hour. My name is Wayne Tucker, and today, NL Music from 50 years ago, 1976. And that's the year that the Come By Chance oil refinery went bankrupt and shut down. Okay, next on our platter, we'll hear from a fellow from Dover in Bonavista Bay. That is A. Frank Willis. Began his career back in 1974 or so, I think. Earned the moniker of the one-man band because he was so good at playing several instruments at once. Now, his first album, Any Kind of Music, he recorded it in Canada, and it's a bit hard to find. I had my feelers out a long time before I was able to score a copy of that one. Probably not a whole lot of those pressed. The song we're going to hear is one that A. Frank composed called Sweet Talkin'.

From 1976, like everything else on today's program, that was the one-man band, A. Frank Willis, Sweet Talkin'. Now, next on the platter, we're going to hear from Rex Hemian, Rex from Botwood. He was active as a recording artist through the 1970s and into the early 1980s. Now, throughout his career, Rex actually released four vinyl LPs, and he's best known, of course, for his single Bingo and Another World, big hit for him in 1979. In 76, he released the album Country Singer on the Isle of Newfoundland. Love that album, I do. His second LP. And this is special. Rex composed all the songs on that album. Now, Rex is the male vocalist you hear on that album, and there was also a female vocalist on a number of the songs, including the one you're about to hear. And that's Debbie Dwyer. The song we shall hear is called Based on Love. And I think Rex Hemian and Debbie Dwyer's voices meld really well together on this one. Get your hankies out.

Rex Hemian, Debbie Dwyer, song called Based on Love. You're listening to the Newfound Records Radio Hour. I'm your host, Wayne Tucker. Today, we're spinning music that hit the shops in 1976, and that's the year that a Newfoundland team won the Canadian Men's Curling Championship, known as the Brier. It was the first time a Newfoundland team had won it. And the skip, Jack McDuff. Now our next spin comes from a band that's made up mostly of expatriate Belle Islanders, a band being called John Boland and Beothic. And they formed in Galt, Ontario in 1974 to entertain at dances. And members of the band were John Boland, he played lead guitar, rhythm guitarist was John Babb, Mac Babb, he did some singing and played the bass. Lead guitarist was Fred O'Quinn, and the percussionist, John Rankin. And the latter fellow, John Rankin, was the only member of that band not from Belle Island. Now, they only released one LP, John Boland and Beothic. I don't know if there's any releases on compact disc or not. Their LP was self-titled, John Boland and Beothic, and it was recorded on the Boot label, like Dick Nolan's album and Charlie Crocker's album that we heard earlier. The track we're going to hear, The Silver Dish Cafe.

0: I'll kick you so hard, boy, you bounce like a soccer ball.
1: You just heard John Boland and Beothuk with the Silver Dish Cafe. Now next, we're going to stick with the boot label for now. We're going to hear a track by Phil Bond, born in Buren. And he was living in Toronto when he caught a country album for Boot in 1976. Bond wrote much of his own material, and 3 of the 10 songs on his self-titled album were his own compositions. Well, let's hear one of the 3 songs that he composed on that album, I Got a Feeling.

0: You're listening to the Newfound Records Radio Hour. Today, music that dropped in 1976. And that's the year that part of the Hollywood movie Orca was filmed in Petty Harbor, Newfoundland. And it starred one of my favorite singers, Richard Harris. He had a big hit, you might remember, with Jimmy Webb's song MacArthur Park. The movie also starred Charlotte Rampling and Bo Derek, no less. Now, our next spin by Newfoundland's favorite outlaw, Roy Payne. And Roy's career was in high gear in 1976. He released his album Outlaw Heroes. Had great musicians on this and really nice production, great sound to it. Roy composed all the songs on it, like Rex Hemian did on his album that we played a track from earlier. Another Newfoundland connection to the album was that it was engineered by the Newfoundland-born Hayward Parrott. Now, Canada's national music industry magazine, RPM Weekly, said that this album was one of the greatest Canadian country LPs ever produced. So that's quite an accolade coming from that magazine. Although, I'm surprised that the album didn't chart nationally, but it was nominated for a big country award in the category Best Country Album. And just in case you don't know what the Big Country Awards are, well, they were one of the earliest major award programs dedicated to celebrating Canadian country music. And they played a key role in shaping the industry before the rise of the current Canadian Country Music Association Awards. You might say then that the Canadian Big Country Awards morphed into the Canadian Country Music Association Awards. The song we're going to hear Roy Payne sing is Lying Equal in Our Graves. Money won't buy wings on Judgment Day, and we'll all be lying equal in our graves.
1: Ah, the rich man counts his money while the beggar walks the hungry city streets.

You can find him Sunday morning, kneeling with a good book in his hand. But I saw him just a week ago foreclosing on some widow woman's land. But that Sunday morning Christian, he'll

0: Jesus Christ. And if you stand by the devil, then be prepared to pay the devil's price.
1: Devil's price.
0: And that 20 don't mean nothing, but you're always dropping in the Sunday plate.

You just heard Roy Payne with Lying Equal in Our Graves. Well, next on the platter now, we have the great Reg Watkins. Going to hear a track from his album Newfoundland Mummers that he released in 1976, I think. The liner notes were written in part by the former Premier Joey Smallwood. The track we're going to hear Reg Watkins sing is Cape St. Mary's. So let's give a listen to Reg's jazzy, finger-snapping, western swing treatment of Let Me Fish Off Cape St. Mary's. I love it. What do you think?

There you go, Reg Watkins with Let Me Fish off Cape St. Mary's. You're listening to Newfound Records. Today, music that was released in 1976, the year that police in St. John's burned $1 million worth of marijuana seized in a 1974 drug seizure at Torres Cove. Now, next band we're going to hear from is called Scrunchins. And that band consisted of J. Terry Hines and his brother Tommy, and Gary Tilley and his brother Glenn. They were based in Orangeville, Ontario, just north of Toronto, in 1976, as I understand it. That's the year that they released their self-titled album. The track we're going to hear is called You're Still Gone. J. Terry Hines composed that one, and he sings it. That just might be my very favorite song that J. Terry recorded. I remember even the first time I heard it, I was walking, I had my earbuds in, listening to my own personal collection of NL oldies on shuffle, and that song came on and it blew me away. I didn't know who it was at the time. Hope you kept your hanky handy. More country pain coming at you.

J. Terry Hines and Scruncheons with his own song, You're Still Gone. Now next we move on to a song by Don Paul, not a Newfoundlander actually, he was born in Montreal. But in the mid-1970s, he settled in Pooch Cove, Newfoundland, and he did a lot of gigs at the Strand Lounge in the mid-1970s. I saw him in there a number of times, and his signature song was Where Do You Go to My Lovely, which released on a 45 RPM single. And I actually reached out to Don Paul a few years ago, and he was kind enough to fill me in on how the recording came about. And I'm quoting him here. Here's what he had to say. He said, Jack Windsor had built a studio on the top story of the store. A fraternity brother, keyboardist of mine, was in town, and I had a percussionist from New York who was in Newfoundland on vacation. They wanted to jam, so I asked Jack if we could use the nearly finished studio. He agreed, but wanted to record as an experiment. I don't know how the word got out, but musicians started showing up. Denny Driscoll played the bass. My partner Tim Griffin played the flute. Bob O'Donovan, Sons of Erin fame, he played the viola. And Don Paul says it was just a magic jam, and Jack recorded it all. It turned it out so well that I decided to press it as a business card. A fraternity brother of mine worked at London Records, and he took care of the recording and pressing of the 45. When I got the shipment of records, I distributed them to radio stations and was amazed when Where Do You Go to My Lovely took off and topped the local charts for 13 weeks.

Don Paul, wonderful rendition of Where Do You Go To, My Lovely. Well, this is the Newfound Records Radio Hour. We're going to continue now with music from 1976. And that was the year that the RCMP announced it will have its roadside alcohol testing devices, now known as breathalyzers, on provinces highways in January of 1977. The track we're going to hear is by Brian Way. Brian Way, a native of Cornerbrook on the west coast of Newfoundland. And he moved from Cornerbrook to St. John's, I'm not sure when, spent time in St. John's, and then he was off to Toronto, and then he was off to Nashville. And throughout his career, he wrote and co-wrote songs that were recorded by other artists, such as Canada's Queen of Country Music, Carol Baker, and the great Roger Whittaker. He's recorded Brian Way. I played that track on this program once or twice in the past. Something like 50 of Brian Way's songs were recorded by other artists. And actually, he's not well known in his home province, though. Put out an album in 1976 called Where Do You Go? And I think it was his only album. He composed all the songs on it. Great musicians, great music, as you're about to hear. The track we're going to hear is called Loser's Game. Every game you lose is written in your face. Every free glass of whiskey leaves its aftertaste. 'Cause it's a loser's game.

0: Brian Way, great track, Loser's Game. Well, folks, that's a wrap. I thank now those who've tuned in on several radio stations throughout Canada. First of all, my mother station, CHMR, Mon Radio in St. John's, Newfoundland. CJBI on Bell Island, also in Newfoundland, as are Exploits Valley Community Radio in Grand Falls, Windsor, the Bay FM in Corner Brook, and VOBB in beautiful Bombay. Also, thanks to listeners of CIOE in Lower Sackville, Nova Scotia, CHSR in Fredericton, New Brunswick, CIOE in Bromassisqua, Quebec, and CKXU in Lethbridge, Alberta. Thank you, folks, for tuning in. Taking us out today, I want to hear from Wilf Doyle, two tracks from an LP, if I have time to fit both of them in. LP called 25 Newfoundland Accordion Favorites, released in 1976, I think. Tracks we're going to hear are Great Big Sea Hove in Long Beach, and if there's time, Southern Shore Queen. Well, I'm Wayne Tucker. I do hope you enjoyed our NL music from 1976, and that you'll tune in again next week for more great music by Newfoundland and Labrador's pioneer recording artists. Until then, let's all be good to each other. Especially good to our dear mother, Earth. She's sick. She needs all the love we can give.
1: 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I'm Rosemary Thorne, and I'm inviting you to tune in again next week for more rare music by the pioneer recording artists from Newfoundland.

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We're going to start off with Larry Dan Darnell, For You My Love, and then we'll have the Q's doing Why.

Wide by the Cues, and Larry Donnell did For You, My Love. Now we have James Wayne doing Two-Faced Man, and the Spiders doing Goodbye.

Goodbye There by the Spiders, preceded by James Wayne with Two-Faced Man. Group now called Hollywood Flames, Crazy, followed by Pretty Bad Blues by Ronnie Self.

And that was Ronnie Felt there with Pretty Bad Blues. And before Ronnie was the Hollywood Flames and Crazy. Now we're going to have Louis Jordan and Saturday Night Fish Fry. Sounds good to me. And I like it like that. Chris Kenner.

And that was Chris Kenner with I Like It Like That, and the Louis Jordan preceded him with the Saturday Night Fish Fry. We're going to pop over to the Sun Studios now, as we usually do, and Carl Mann redid Mona Lisa that Nat King Cole did probably 20 years before, and it's a rockin' version of Mona Lisa. And then we have the fabulous Jackie Wilson, That's Why.

And there you go with the great Jackie Wilson. That's Why. And Carol Mann over at Sun, Mona Lisa. Now, gospel, Jesse Dixon, I Go to the Rock. And we'll have, following Jesse, I'm Going in the Valley, Silas Hogan.

That was Silas Hogan with I'm Going in the Valley. And the great Jesse Dixon, I Go to the Rock. Ray Charles, always a favorite. That's Enough. Following Ray, you'll have Jesse Allen, Goodbye Blues.

That was Jesse Allen and the Goodbye Blues. It's either Jesse was Ray Charles. What? That's enough. Now we got a number called Peg Leg Woman, Willie King. And then, following Willie, When Will the Light Shine? The Solitaires.

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She could hide behind a soon dawning. That's young Hank, she's a real loving mama. Keep all by myself. 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

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Now we're going to do an all-night boogie. Sounds like another work to me. And the Clovers. And following the Clovers, we'll have the Hawks. Not Ronnie Hawkins' Hawks, the New Orleans Hawks, which were a lot earlier. He's the Fat Man.

Those were the Hawks from New Orleans with He's the Fat Man and the Clovers' All Night Boogie. And I think that would probably take us to the end of the show, because if I'm not mistaken, I can hear that theme in the background. Listen, yes, I'm right. The theme is there. So that means I got to get out of here for another week, and we'll have another batch of numbers, and we'll do it again. So, Rocky's Route, VOBB 95.9, 98.1 FM, VOBB.org. 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
3: The people grow so soft-hearted. 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
3: Who are you? What are you doing in my head?
2: Good morning, Newfoundland and peoples of Canada. Welcome once again to The Great Eastern. I'm your host, Paul Moth. Today's show is bursting at the seams. Bloody media mayhem in the BCN archives, historical curses, cyber welfare, Nancy Drew's disappointment, luminous eels, and so much more. All for you on The Great Eastern, Newfoundland's cultural magazine.

0: what
1: a summer we're having in Newfoundland. It's the best since the 30s, they say. I was at a barbecue the other night, and people were so happy, so overcome with the joy of a silky summer in St. John's, that they were kissing one another on the cheek in an affected French kind of way. You wouldn't know, but you were on the Riviera. It's garden party season, and brawny, tawny crews are training for the St. John's Regatta on Kittyvitty Lake. The perfume of clover and lupins fills the air. Now, I've been taking advantage of the good weather, and I've been walking into work.

0: This is a favorite morning spot in downtown St. John's. It's Giovanni Neri's Cafe Cartagena. No more Nescafe and Coffee Mate for the denizens of this happening little burg. It's all lattes and espressos these days. I come by here on my way to work and I pick up breakfast. Ah, Giovanni!
1: Ah, Giulio?
0: Yep. What's in the Hungry Man cappuccino anyway?
1: It's a regular cappuccino that we stick in the blender with two fried eggs and some bacon.
0: Now, this is real bacon or is it bacon bits?
1: Hey, always real bacon.
0: Now, those big bowls that people are drinking out of over there, what's in them?
1: Well, that's a cafe au lait extra. It's a liter of coffee and a liter of milk.
0: We've got a great crowd in here this morning. Is that Philip Dean? God, I thought he was in hospital.
1: Mr. Dean is having a double press, 300,000 PSI double quattro.
0: I bet that gives you a lift.
1: The coffee that got me off the cocaine, Paul.
0: Well, let's have a little taste here. Oh, God, that sure hits the spot. There are a lot of interesting coffees here.
1: For lunch, there's a Café Niçoise with tuna, anchovy, tomato, olives, eggs, and cucumber, or Café Tartare.
0: And there's tea-flavored coffee for Mom. And to think how behind the times St. John's used to be. How much owe you, Giovanni?
1: Keep on walking, Paul. I'm out.
0: What a guy. Another favorite spot of mine in downtown St. John's is Noseworthy's News. Hey, Marty.
2: Hey, Paul. Copy of Canada's national newspaper?
0: Ontario Hydro sold to New York State. Who cares? Pickering meltdown imminent. Cares? Art Gallery of Ontario boiled ready to burst. Cares? Jason Alomar carded Astros for Williams. Cares? Editorial page. Extremism in the defense of liberty is no vice. Harkism, final solution for the rock.
2: The latest issue of Spike is in, Paul.
0: Oh. Well, just slip it inside the report on business. What's all the kerfuffle here, Martin?
2: It's that English guy in the bottle.
0: The harbor used to be a hubbub of activity with every manner of ship and boat coming and going. Now all we have is the scattered loony from Britain trying to cross the Atlantic in a bathtub or on a surfboard. So, hey, what's up?
3: I believe Buddy's going to put himself in that bottle and bob back to England. He's raising money for vegetable rights, I believe.
0: Vegetable rights, eh? What does it all mean?
3: Look, he's stuck. What are you going to do now, you stunned moron?
0: God, look at that. Oh, they just got to clean up this harbor.
3: Oh. I wonder if someone can try to cross the Atlantic on that, eh?
0: I can't bear to watch. Well, my final stop before I head into work is at Dick's, a family barbershop that's been operated in the shadow of Signal Hill for as long as I can remember.
4: Morning, Paul.
0: How are you, Dick?
4: Comb over, ear clip.
0: You know how to do it right, Dick.
4: I heard the show Saturday, Paul.
0: Oh, yeah. Well, how about those parkists, eh?
4: Well, you know, as hard as I find listening to that Flint woman, I've got to agree with her about the parkists. Mm-hmm. The paving in the parks is just excellent.
0: Mm-hmm.
4: So, will you be covering the regatta this year?
0: Oh, indeed we are, you know, tradition.
4: So, who do you like in the media race?
0: Well, I'll be putting my money on the boys from the BCN.
4: Oh, yeah? Well, I'll take as much of that action as you could offer. Oh. Oh, my. I don't like the look of this mold back here, Paul. Mm. I think it's after moving. Oh, it's after going off. Do you want me to nip that out there?
0: Yeah, sure.
4: Okay, just... There, and a little antiseptic here. There it is. Look, just look.
0: God, it's an ugly little thing, isn't it?
4: Oh, it is. You know, my father, he had a mole just like that, except it turned all hard and had a kind of a horn on the end of it.
0: You know, I remember your father with that thing.
4: Yeah.
0: Frightened us when we were kids.
4: Yeah.
0: Well, thanks a lot, Dick.
4: No bop then?
0: No, not with the rain, you know.

0: I'm headed back to the BCN archives here with Director of Radio Ish Lundgren. And Ish has got something special from the regatta this week, don't you, Ish?
1: Another little slice of history, Paul, to help celebrate this great St. John's event. The last media race ever won by the BCN team. I've got the race. It's called by Carl Pilgrim, one of the greatest radio voices of the 20th century.
0: Well, when was this recorded?
1: The first Wednesday in August, 1951.
0: Wow, 43 years since the BCN won. Did we stop entering a team or what, Ish?
1: No, we've had one in every year, Paul, and every year is a disappointment. I think it's fair to say that since our last glorious victory on the pond, the other media outlets have had it in for us. There have been some strange coincidences and accidents over the years, you know. But anyway, I don't want to talk about the past 43 years of disappointment today, Paul.
2: Good.
1: I want to talk about that great, glorious moment in 1951 when we won it all. Here's Carl now at the start of the race.
3: In the blue, Peter, it's the Evening Telegraph. In the colonists, newcomers, the CBC Dominion Network. In the native, it's the Daily News. And in the Miss BCN, it's our own squad from the Broadcasting Corporation of Newfoundland. And they're off. It's a...
0: The Miss BCN?
1: Yes, there was a Doyle boat and a Barrows boat. Different commercial sponsors for each squad.
0: That's exciting.
1: Oh, it was. For some time, we were a force to be reckoned with on the pond.
3: And they are neck and neck now at the board, with the CBC Dominion and Evening Telegraph taking the turn. There's quite a chop on the pond today, and oh my, the CBC and Telegraph shells have collided and overturned. I can't see the cocks of the CBC. Oh, there he is now, thank God, and oh, the Daily News crew and the native runs right over him. Even from across the pond, I can hear the desperate screams for help. But it has put the BCN crew in the lead, undaunted by the thrashing crews from the CBC and the Telegraph. Our youths are rowing on. They have flared the boys. It's looking good for our boys now. Row, lads, row! One of the CBC crew tries to grab onto the Miss BCN, but our stroke gives him a swift door over the head. We're away and free. The committee launch is approaching now, and oh my God, they can't cut their engines. They're plowing into the bodies, thrashing on the surface of scenic Kitty Bitty Lake. They've cut the native in two, and now the Daily News crew is in the water. Oh, the humanity! It's a chilling sight. And on come the BCN. Row on, Stouthearts, the pride of the BCN. Evan Kavanaugh, stroke boys, stroke. Peter Malone and his twin brother Paul, rowing numbers 1 and 2. Heave away, boys! Israel Fashion, Benjamin Master 3 and 4. Mothers, be proud of your BCN crew. And number 5 is Ish Lundgren, cocked by Jolly Roger Rigsby's. And now, another rescue vessel plunges through the bodies and flames and spills petrol and detritus on the surface near the boys. You can hear the scream. Oh, the humanity! But the BCN crew has crossed the finish line. Winners of the media race in an unofficial time of 11:12. BCN, the Broadcasting Corporation of Newfoundland.
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3: But when we come back, we'll talk to the winners. BCN, I'm Carl Pilgrim.
1: God, those Malone boys could row. Arms like legs, Ed.
0: Ish, I'm appalled.
1: What?
0: Say, you won. You were in the crew. The cost of the lives of those poor boys, those men rowing for the CBC.
1: Oh,
0: and the...
1: not that stuff again. More of that CBC whining. Our boys have trained for a single end. From the day the ice went off the pond in early July. Win that race at all costs. Nobody from the CBC would have helped our crew had we capsized.
0: Yeah, but come on now.
1: The races were so important in those days, Paul. People have grown so soft-hearted. Equity this and equity that. Everybody can't be a winner.
0: I see, but is there bad blood now between BCN and the others?
1: Well, Paul, you know, the Daily News is no longer in business, and many people lay that to the fact that their brilliant young editor, Dewey Murphy, was drowned in the carnage at the boys, as it came to be called. And the CBC lost Carl Simpson and Pierre Gendreau, two promising talents. 7 people in all were lost, including Sir Peyton Osborne in the committee vote. Tragic. But that's life. I don't know why they still hold a grudge. Sore losers, I guess.
0: Well, they might have a point.
1: Nonsense. No regrets, Paul.
0: And the BCN hasn't won the race since.
1: No, we've had a few good runs, but that 51 crew is the kind that only comes around once in a lifetime. The Malones were killed in a house fire soon after, and that was that.
0: Well, Ish, thanks for introducing us to another historic broadcast, and I'm sure that you join me in wishing good luck to the BCN team in this year's media race. And we'll see you again next week.
1: In the vault.
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0: It's time once again for WordWorks, a review of current literary goings-on in Newfoundland. And we have with us, as usual in the studio, Kathleen Hanrahan, popular author and critic. How are you, girl?
6: Excellent, Paul.
0: Busy week in letters?
6: Lot going on, most of it good, I'm happy to say.
0: Great. Let's get right to it then.
2: Well, the literary news of the week, maybe even the year, we'll have to wait and see about that, was the release of the long-awaited new novel by Newfoundland's literary bad boy, Delbert Onglow.
0: I loved his last novel, False Meat.
2: Uh-huh.
0: It was demanding, but really urgent and probing, I thought. What's the new one all about?
2: Well, it's very intriguing.
0: Mm-hmm.
2: It's kind of a rewriting and bringing up to date of the old Hardy Boys series.
0: Mm.
2: The Hardy Men, if you will.
0: Oh, the Hardy Men. Mm-hmm. I like that. That's great. I grew up on that mystery series, you know, and I often wondered how Frank and Joe turned out.
2: Well, I was more of a Nancy Drew reader.
0: Mm.
2: Oh, and listeners will be happy to know that Nancy does make an appearance in this book.
0: Well, tell me more.
2: Well, it's called The Bayport Closet Case, and it's created quite a stir, let me tell you.
0: Well, so are Joe and Frank still in the sleuthing game?
2: Well, hold on now there to your memories, Paul. I've picked out a couple of passages.
0: I love it when you read.
2: Frank held up several Polaroids of the murder victim. It seems Dr. Hertzler had one of those alternative lifestyles. Joe came over and examined the pictures. You ever been to this club, Frank? It's hard to tell. They all look alike, exclaimed Frank, lighting his pipe. Stop the charade, Frank. I'm your brother. You can tell me these things. Joe put the pictures back on the desk. Perhaps I'll visit the club. In disguise, suggested Frank. Joe eyed Frank with dismay. Frank, I've talked to Nancy. She's told me. Frank seemed not to have heard. I think my sailor suit will be perfect for a seedy haunt like that. I'll catch you back at Bayport, Joe, said Frank over his shoulder, and tell you what I find out about this one-armed man. Joe slumped on the Chesterfield, weeping. Oh, we both have our problems, Frank. It's time we faced them. But Frank was gone, and Joe's gaze slowly came to rest on the remains of the white powder only 2 feet away.
0: Well, that is an unusual twist. But, I mean, these guys faced worse than that 100 times when they were kids.
2: It gets better, Paul.
0: Okay.
2: Frank entered the Bayport mansion to find Nancy, empty martini glass in hand, speaking with Biff, the groundskeeper. Will that be all, Miss Drew? Asked Biff. It'll have to do, answered Nancy, as the burly Biff left through the open French doors that led into the garden. Nancy fixed herself another drink. A sailor suit? Really, Frank, do you have to torture me so? I'm on a case, Nancy. Has Joe called? No, but his attorney did. Joe's wrapped your roadster around the oak tree on the shore road. Is he okay? Frank was clearly worried about his brother. Nothing a stomach pumping won't clear up. What are you getting at, Nancy? Joe has a serious drug problem, Frank. Well, he has some problems with lucidity and consciousness since the mystery of the missing Cessna, and he keeps scratching at imaginary spiders, but do you think it's drugs? But Nancy had already fallen asleep on the floor.
0: Well, what would Fenton have to say about all this, I wonder?
2: Those are only the passages that I could read on the radio.
0: Well, there's a lot of boyhood illusions exploding there. I mean, I understand Onglow's objective, but I can't help feeling outraged in a way.
2: Well, you're not the only one. Provocation is Onglow's signature.
0: Mm.
2: His talent really feeds on controversy, as you know, and he's got plenty on his hands over this one.
0: Yeah, I know. I spoke with him after the last release, and he said he'd stopped caring about the audience years ago and finally stopped caring about himself.
2: Sort of a step beyond self-indulgence.
0: Yeah, I thought he was a real ass.
2: Well, it's an effective shtick. I mean, after being insulted by Delbert for a couple of hours, most critics write a good review. Today, the premium is on sadism. All the seats of masochism are taken.
0: Well, that's an interesting view of the state of contemporary criticism.
2: Well, it's got to hurt to have a meaning.
0: Of course.
2: Paul, you've got to separate the artist from the work. I mean, I really feel that Delbert has absolutely nothing to offer as a person, but the work is extremely important.
0: Mm-hmm.
2: I see this one on the short list for the Shaheen Prize.
0: Well, you picked them last year.
2: Mm-hmm.
0: Next, then, on the new releases, we've got something a little different. It's Diane Fowler's Guide to Home Surgery, and it's published by...
2: the Kitty Bitty Women's Health Collective.
0: Mm-hmm.
2: Now, this is the fourth in a series of books on alternative medicine by that group.
0: I know that you're big on this stuff, Kathleen. You're always taking some kind of pollen or plant extract, but for my money, you know, it's into the hospital and out of the penicillin at the very first sign of a flare-up.
2: Well, nobody is forcing it on anyone, Paul. I mean, this is definitely offered as an alternative.
0: But don't you think, well, surgery is best undertaken in a hospital by some guy in a white mask?
2: Well, naturally. I mean, there are limits on what procedures are appropriate in the home surgery environment. I mean, I don't think there's anybody suggesting that just anybody can attempt an organ transplant.
0: But, I mean, look right here. Appendectomies.
2: Mm-hmm.
0: And here. Minor cosmetic surgery.
2: Minor.
0: This shows someone going at their own nose with a... Well, anyway, we're 5,000 years of scientific progress a waste of time, Kathleen. What's the point of modern medicine if people are praying to trees? What does it all mean?
2: Paul, where's all this hostility coming from?
0: Oh, I don't know. I guess it's a deep-seated fear of pseudo-anything. Maybe we should just move on to the top five bestsellers.
2: Okay, well, Onglow's Bayshore Closet Case comes in at number one.
0: Mm-hmm.
2: Guide to Home Surgery at number two.
0: Mm-hmm.
2: Just beat out your own work there, Paul. The Rocky Road to Recovery, the Paul Moth story.
0: Ouch.
2: Hey, I understand that the Paul Moth story is going to be dramatized.
0: Yes, you're right. Starting Monday evening at 8, right here on the BCN after show trial.
2: Great, great. Number four, Rum and Reason, The Flavor of the Newfoundland Mind Through Time by Jane Gatherall.
0: That sounds interesting.
2: Yeah, it does. It's a breakthrough study of the role of alcohol on the intellectual history of the island.
0: And number five?
2: Now that's a tie between Rex Murphy's new I, Rex, and an intriguing new coffee table book called Supply Side, The 80s in Pictures.
0: Well, that'll be instructive. I missed most of the 80s.
2: Well, we'll be taking a closer look at them then on a future Word Works devoted entirely to coffee table books.
0: Thank you very much, Kathleen. Kathleen Hanrahan in with WordWorks, and she'll be back again next week.
5: 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Their international tour continues tonight in Hudson, Quebec, and they'll be in Toronto next week. Ride

0: These photos might jog your memory, Mr. Minister. Or should I say, Ms. Minister?
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0: It's futile, Senator. The door to show trial is locked from the outside.
1: 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Justice in action.
3: So the funds ended up in the Cayman Islands. Imagine.
1: This week, Education Minister Orhan Boudreau answers questions about his university days in Albania. Show trial on the Broadcasting Corporation of Newfoundland with your host, Ariel Flint. Tuesday nights at 7. I'm happy to announce that we've received our very first letter from Canada this week. Linda Leach of Weston, Ontario writes, "Dear Paul, I heard your show on Saturday, and the kids and I really liked it. I've never been able to get out there to Newfoundland, though I would like to. I knew a really funny guy from there when I worked in Fort McMurray a few years ago. Just one thing, though. What does the Great Eastern mean? Does it have something to do with Newfoundland, or is it just to make the show sound important? Looking forward to next week. Yours truly, Linda Leach." Well, Linda, the show takes its name from a ship called the Great Eastern that was responsible for laying the first ever transatlantic communications cable. But actually, the show was already called the Great Eastern when I took it over. And to be honest, after reading your letter, I thought I'd like to know a bit more about it, too. And we have an expert on the line right now, Dr. Peter Sains, senior lecturer at Newcastle University, and author of Can You Hear Me? The Evolution of Cable and Wireless. Professor Sains, can you hear me?
4: Yes, Paul, how are you?
1: I'm just fine. So, I assume that you know all about the Great Eastern.
4: Not all about the ship, very little about the show.
1: Am I right that it was the biggest ship of its day?
4: Yes, enormous, actually. Beat out its nearest rivals by a few nautical miles. It was the brainchild of an engineer, a sort of wonderful lunatic called, are you ready for this, Isambard Kingdom Brunel. Years ahead of his time, wanted to build the biggest ship ever. Its size wasn't surpassed until the great liners of this century, the Lusitania and so on.
1: What else can you tell us about the Great Eastern?
4: Well, it's quite a story.
1: I'll bet.
4: It's not a very happy one, I'm afraid.
1: No? How's that?
4: Well, the ship was designed to take troops and immigrants out to India and Australia. It was a steamer with two paddle wheels and a double hull. Room for 4,000 passengers, carried enough coal for a 22,000-mile run, and had cattle pens, if you can believe it, to provide fresh meat all the way. Must have been quite something, almost 700 feet long.
1: Impressive.
4: Exploded, of course, on a maiden voyage in 1859.
1: Exploded?
4: Yes, boiler room blew up, 6 men dead, 9 horribly disfigured, and then while she was being repaired, the captain drowned on his way to shore, freak squall, and then Brunel died of a heart attack right after.
1: That's terrible.
4: The second voyage in 1861, she steamed right into the worst Atlantic hurricane of the last century. Can you imagine?
1: Oh, God.
4: Rudder and wheels torn right off at the mercy of the storm for 3 days and made it back to Ireland somehow.
1: Well, a bit of good luck there as well.
4: Yes, and the next year she finally made it across on the American run with 1,500 passengers. Things were looking up for the owners. Tremendous expense to build her, of course.
1: Well, it must have been.
4: But unfortunately, she rammed right into an uncharted reef in Long Island Sound.
1: Oh, dear.
4: Yes, they actually named that reef after the ship, the Great Eastern Rock, still on the charts today.
1: Really? So when did the cable stuff happen?
4: Well, after the second bankruptcy, you see, the new owners realized that the Great Eastern was the only ship that could carry all 3,000 miles of cable necessary for the job. So they laid the first one from Ireland to Heart's Content in Newfoundland in 1865.
1: Ah, the historic moment.
4: Yes, but it didn't work.
1: The cable didn't work.
4: No, completely dead. So the Great Eastern laid a second one in 1866, and you know what that meant.
1: Can you hear me?
4: Rather. So there you have it.
1: What a story, what a story. What happened to the Great Eastern after that?
4: Well, the company was bankrupt again, and the ship was sold to the famous Lewis's of Liverpool department store and served as some sort of floating carnival. And finally sold for scrap in 1887. It took them 2 years to take it apart.
1: Fascinating. Well, thank you, Dr.
4: Hang on a bit. When they did take her apart, guess what they found between the two hulls?
1: I'm afraid to ask.
4: The skeletons of two men, father and son, workmen who vanished without a trace while the ship was being built, got sealed up. Sailors being what they are, of course, they attributed the ill-fated journeys of the ship to these two corpses in her belly.
1: How incredibly morbid.
4: The curse of the Great Eastern, eh?
1: Well, we certainly got more than we bargained for. A pleasure talking to you today, Professor Sains.
4: Good luck with the show. Sounds like you might need it.
1: Thanks very
4: Paul,
1: much. Yes?
4: Tell you what, if I ever see any fittings or what have you from the Great Eastern come up for sale. You know, the sort of thing you see once in a while at auction. I'll pick it up and send it along to you.
1: I'd appreciate it. That would be great. Professor
4: great.
1: Peter Sains, historian of transportation at Newcastle University. Well, I guess that answers your question, Linda, and answers a lot of my questions, too.
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6: 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This week, Commodore Davis Andrews speaks on the pitcher plant, Newfoundland emblem and carnivorous anomaly, bogland beauty and beast. Lovers of literature won't want to miss Marilyn Wyatt signing copies of A Woman's Guide to Self-Fulfillment at Bookness on Water Street, Wednesday evening from 7 to closing. All hands are welcome. In this week's BCN Radio Bingo, under the O, 68. And a set of dentures were left at the BCN studios during last week's open house. 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A big thank you to all BCN listeners who contributed to last week's bottle drive. 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My name is Florence Robbins. Be sure to join me at 5 o'clock for the BCN 5 o'clock news. 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
1: Once again, it's time for our award-winning panel on political culture in Newfoundland. I'm pleased to see before me in the studio noted pundit and politico J. Richard Kandow, and we're joined by Ariel Flint, BCN's very own award-winning journalist and host of Show Trial. Joining us on the line from North Sydney is Valmanis Professor in Political Economy at the University of Newfoundland at St. John's, Carl Johnson. Good morning to you all.
7: Good morning, Paul.
8: Good morning, Paul.
1: The
8: Good
1: first
8: morning.
1: Order of the day, did Premier Clyde Wells backpedal, renege on his commitment? Putting it bluntly, did the Premier of Newfoundland lie to the people of this island about the privatization of Newfoundland Hydro?
7: Yes.
1: Okay. We're moving on to the next.
8: No, why wouldn't he lie? I mean, he is the Premier, so no one knows better than he that a good dose of deceit is required to govern. I mean, the bureaucrats can be counted on for the petty evasions and the fibs, but it's the politicians, and especially those in the Cabinet, who are responsible for the big lie. And the system works. Don't deny it.
7: Oh, it's stunned. It stinks, and it's stuck. Instead of privatizing, I'd like to see Mr. Wells publicize the details on the secret income supplement he received while the Liberals were in opposition.
8: Old news.
7: If he cleared the air and said whose pocket he was in, then we'll all be able to judge for ourselves whether or not the privatization of Hydro is a payoff.
8: And where will it end, Ariel? Is every slush fund to come under scrutiny? Mm-hmm. Are we going to want to check out the Hibernia kickbacks, retraining dummy funds, roads for rails interest skimming? Hmm?
1: Road for rails interest skimming, Richard?
8: If it existed, hypothetically speaking, the point is this. Will government be allowed to operate unencumbered by democratic institutions, or does it constantly have to spend its time answering to the people?
9: Well, in classical Greek politics.
7: In classical Greek politics, Richard would have been given a dose of hemlock.
9: Well,
7: look, government's there to serve the people, not to use sophistry to justify decisions that harm workers, harm families, the poor, and the environment.
8: Utopian dream world. The wall came down, Ariel, and what did we see on the other side? Poverty, environmental disaster, and social chaos. Face it. Business gets things done better, safer, and more profitably. And if a few people get run over along the way, well, I'm sorry I have to say this, but the rest of us are better off for it.
9: Well, I think the argument's gotten a bit off course.
8: Yes, precisely. Next issue.
1: Just a moment now, Richard. Carl?
9: Yes?
1: You said the argument had gotten off course?
9: Yes.
1: Okay. The city of St. John's intends to build an arena/convention center in a hollowed-out section of the hills on the south side of the harbor. Now, this, despite a report that they commissioned that says the center would definitely, without a doubt, lose millions of dollars each year.
7: You know, the idea of a convention center rink is totally ridiculous. It's such a huge waste of taxpayers' money, not to mention another monument to ritualize male violence.
8: It's got nothing to do with that at all. This is fun. finally a chance for St. John's to erect a piece of world-class engineering using all Newfoundland talent. I suppose engineering is ritualized male violence, is it?
7: Burrowing a hole up the south side and pumping it full of hockey rink? Figure it out for yourself, Richard.
8: I don't believe this kind of talk, Paul.
7: The
8: I really don't.
7: The city is going to sink $200 million
8: Small
7: into
8: change.
7: A proven money loser. Yet they claim they don't have $30 million for a sewage treatment facility. Every day, tons of untreated sewage are dumped directly into our harbor.
8: That's just what's coming from City Hall.
7: Oh, yeah, sure. Make light of it, Richard. But if council is trying to build St. John's as a tourist mecca for 1997, they should realize that the sewage problem is a black mark on this city's image. It's shocking, Paul. You know, it's shilly-shallying. It's shouting for a solution.
9: Mm-hmm. Those figures you're quoting,
8: the
9: Ariel,
8: St.
9: They...
8: John's Harbor is a natural toilet. The tides flush it twice a day. It's simply the capacity of the system is being tested by these thousands of brown baggers slipping into the city tax-free every day. Secure the perimeter of the oldest city in North America. I'm talking toll gates. Pay for pissing here or piss off. Baywaps out. Baywaps out. Baywaps
7: That's
8: out.
7: That's a brilliant idea, Richard. You know, you could set up your own flush fund. Problem solved. We'll even honor it by naming the facility after you. Oh. The J. Richard Kandel Sewage Treatment Facility.
8: And I would wear it proudly.
9: But what about the luminous eels that are living
1: note,
9: in the harbor?
1: It's time to clue up on our political panel for today.
8: You a brown bagger, Ariel?
9: No. Don't.
8: Solar house somewhere up Logie Bay
7: Richard.
8: Road? Do you pay city taxes? That's a real question to be asked.
9: This is a serious problem.
1: I want to thank our panelists for all the fun today. Syndicated columnist and BCN host Ariel
8: Noted
1: Flint,
8: brown bagger.
1: Political analyst J. Richard Kandel, and political scientist Carl Johnson, who joined us today from Nova Scotia. We'll see you all again next week.
7: Bye, Paul.
9: Luminous eels, Paul.
5: Rollins Cross, what can you say? They're successful and they have a cult following. Rollins Cross wind up their grand national tour this weekend. Why not catch them tonight at the University of Prince Edward Island? Here they are with It'll Have to Wait.

Time for our weekly dip into the mailbag on What's That Noise from Newfoundland, where you, the listeners, get the opportunity to win some fabulous prizes from our BCN boutique. All you have to do is correctly identify this noise from Newfoundland. Take it away, Tommy.

That's it. 15 seconds of Newfoundland noise. I'll reach down into the mail sack now, and I'll pull out a postcard, and a very scenic postcard it is, with a postmark from Gaskears on the southern tip of the Avalon Peninsula. Hello to all our loyal listeners in Gaskears. And it's from Ilse Lasgum. I can't make out the signature. It looks like Lasgovaran. My apologies for any mispronunciations there, Ilse. And the postcard says, "Dear Paul Moth, I am one visitor at Newfoundland and do not understand the noise from Newfoundland. It is a motor crash. I enjoy program. It tells me many on Newfoundland and Newfoundland people, although I do not make it all together." And it's signed, Ilse Lasgovaran, or Lasfavoris. Thanks for writing, Ilse, and thanks for listening. But I'm sorry, you've guessed wrong. It isn't a car crash. That's the fourth straight week that the sound has gone unrecognized. If you think you know what that noise from Newfoundland is, write us at the Great Eastern, 342 Duckworth Street, St. John's, Newfoundland, and our postal code is A1C1H5. And here's that Newfoundland noise again. Think you know what it is? Drop us a line.

0: Hello, I am Morris Jesso. I hope you will join me this week on Interred. Avoiding a sticky situation, asking a loved one about implants before a regrettable crematorium incident. A sad update to last week's missing and presumed feature. Also, local humorist Jack Lush has an amusing look at the opened or closed casket debate. That's Interred, Sundays, noon, on BCN, with me, Morris Jesso.
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2: I'm pleased to welcome back to the show our special commentarist on the state of technology in Newfoundland, Blaine Hart. 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
3: No, Paul, it's still not available on Fishnet, no.
2: So, I hear the provincial government has privatized the Internet in Newfoundland.
3: Yes, there are virtual toll booths erected on every section of the electronic highway now between here and Mackovic.
2: Roads for rails gone mad.
3: It's a frightening precedent.
2: Just what will shut-ins like yourself ever do for fun now, Blaine? Is this latest privatization fiasco our topic today?
3: No, more of an Orwellian nightmare today, Paul.
2: Oh, good.
3: What you're looking at, an ordinary enough computer, is one of the new provincial government's home workfare stations.
2: Home workfare? You're kidding.
3: No, a lot of people aren't really aware of the nature of the pilot project that's been going on here in some small communities, so I thought today we could have a first-hand look at the system.
2: Great. Let's fire it up.
3: Right. Now, starting in September, all welfare recipients will have one of these installed in their homes, hooked up as we are right now to the government Omnivax.
2: Ah, little message. Hello, welcome to Clyde. Today's thought, work sets you free. Oh, that's nice. Please enter your social insurance number now. 666. Clyde?
3: Computer-loaded interactive dependency. It's one of these computer acronym things.
2: Wow. From welfare lines to welfare online. Well, what's the point, though?
3: Less bureaucracy, if you believe the government. It's a direct payment system, so you'll get X number of computer dollars a month. And along with your barcoded card, you'll have to make purchases that way.
2: You know, what worries me here, Blaine, is the possibility that all my purchases will be monitored. Mm. You know, Big Brother, barcode symbols, Mark of the Beast, water fluoridation. I'm sure you're familiar with the literature.
3: Right. Well, not only will your purchases be monitored, Paul, they'll also be restricted in certain cases.
2: What kind of electronic feudalism?
3: Yeah, a lot of welfare activists are not happy about it, that's for sure.
2: Well, we might as well give it a fair shake before passing judgment. Give me a rundown on some of my other options here, Blaine.
3: Okay.
2: For our listeners' benefit, I'm looking at a menu of choices. And I should say that the graphics and the animated figures are amazing.
3: Well, okay, there are pay-per-play educational video games, like The Welfare Trap. Atlantic City is an online casino. You have 649 and the other major lottos.
2: Well, what about this workfare option?
3: Right, that's one of the mandatory options. The government was insistent that people be able to plug into work through the system, so users must spend a certain number of pre-designated hours a week working on the computer.
2: Doing what?
3: A variety of things, retraining and data entry mostly, taking over certain functions of the government secretarial services, you know, in a continuing effort to drive the unions out of the Western world and so on.
2: Well, I've got a choice of government departments now in which I can work. So let's see. Transport? No. Fisheries? No. Ah, tourism and culture. Here we are, my new workfare job. How much would I get paid for processing these Arts Council grants?
3: I don't know exactly. How much is minimum wage?
2: Ask my agent. Oops, looks like I just lost Ned Brocklehurst's application. That was a silly idea anyway. Well, let's try one of the games, okay? How about, The Welfare Trap? That looks like fun.
3: Right, now, Paul, the government claims that the installations will promote computer literacy amongst those who most need it, but as you can see, it's mostly icon-driven.
2: Well, thank God for that, Blaine. Hey, what happened?
3: You've had your welfare cut off.
2: Look, these little men on the screen, they seem to be going through my personal effects. You won't find anything. I know my rights. Hey, where am I now?
3: Boarding house, I think. Get a look at your roommate.
2: I've come down in the world. Look at the pecs on that monster. Yeah. He's drinking shoe polish.
3: And getting angry.
2: Hey, those are my bank records.
3: I didn't know you were married.
2: Before we go, Blaine, these installations must be expensive, so who's footing the bill?
3: Okay, well, some of the money is coming from the Axworthy Fund for Social Program Reform Pilot Project. Mm-hmm. Some is being provided by the Home Shopping Network, and the rest will just be deducted from the user's welfare.
2: The future now. Is there any way to avoid it?
3: No, but I'm sure some progressive hackers will craft a subversive device or virus before too long. I mean, you can count on them for that.
2: Well, Blaine, thanks for coming in. And I look forward to having virtual sex with you next week.
3: Me too, Paul. I'll see you then.
2: And don't forget the virus check. Folks, Blaine Hart is the editor and publisher of Healthy Bites, available on the internet at alt.bytes.this.

0: Crow Jane by the Cookstown Dukes, recorded live, featuring Roger House on vocals with Dennis Parker and Peter Narvaez.
1: A shocking tale of one man's descent into hell.
2: They took me off the film. I don't know, whatever an agent does, I suppose. Well, isn't that a conflict of interest? How can you represent both of us? You're letting me go, but it was my concept. Oh, hello, Dino!
1: The Paul Moth Story.
2: Mas mescal. Hey, muchacho. Miserable Ryan scum.

0: were you? What are you doing in my hand?
1: Well, open up.
2: Into me. Into me.
3: Where? Where?
4: The Paul Moth Story. Thursday night at 9. Some material not suitable for young listeners.
5: What an honor to have an actor of Philip Dean's stature playing me, and on a prestigious dramatic series like Playlets. It's time now for my weekly editorial. The government is about to clamp down on the sale of turkey teas, or cold plates as they're sometimes known. Reports are that they may be highly toxic. Look, I don't mind admitting that I'm in recovery. I'm on the psychic mend, as it were. It's all part of the process. And I've given up a lot in my life. Cigarettes, the booze, coke, Percodan, lewds, Fresno speedballs, flaming brain busters, IV adrenaline, crushed salamander glands, blacks, whites, reds, window panes, and anything you can put on blotter paper. I can't look at a sugar cube without having a flashback. Those fat, oily rolls of black hash that fill the room with an aroma reminiscent of Casbah's and Bazaar. All that is, it's behind me now. Yep, I'm high on life these days. But being in recovery is not easy. I need my little extravagances. And that's where the turkey teas come in. Turkey teas are summer here in Newfoundland. Every parish garden party, every community variety show, every primary school sports event closes with the customary turkey tea, served in the school basement or at plank tables in the town hall. And when I was growing up in the east end of St. John's, my family looked forward to the turkey teas after a long, hot St. Finian sports day. A slab of white breast, maybe some dark, some dressing, slice or two of boiled ham or some roast beef, two ice cream cone balls of potato salad, one purple and one gray-white, some macaroni salad, perhaps. We children adored TTs. Dad drooled for a taste. Mom thanked God for them, all served up on paper plates with plastic knives and forks, so she didn't have to cook or wash up either. But now, the government wants to change all that. I agree. Yes, let's be wise and let's be cautious. Don't leave your turkey teas in the back window of the car for too long. You pull off that plastic, and if the mayo is gone, you know it. If the potatoes look a little green, don't eat them. And if the ham is slippery, avoid that, too. A little common sense in this, as in all things, is required. One day at a time. But let's not lose a valuable strand from our cultural fiber. Our being. Let's not throw out the turkey with the ptomaine. Don't make me give up my last innocent pleasure. Please.

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Please keep in touch with your comments, your questions, and your answers. We're at the Great Eastern, 342 Duckworth Street, St. John's, Newfoundland, A1C1H5. Or phone us at area code 709-576-5240. Sorry, there's no fax yet. Next week. Technology, tubes, wires, and knobs were by Tom Codner. Director of Radio for the Broadcasting Corporation of Newfoundland is Ish Lundrigan. My name is Paul Moth. See you next week on The Great Eastern, Newfoundland's cultural magazine.

after a while, all the ships left the harbor, headed for the next destination.

an indie folk musician on the Network Records label, who's just released his beautiful new EP, Embers, a few weeks ago. His recent single, Behind the Light, has already crossed 1 million streams on Spotify. I'll be featuring Joshua Hislop in half an hour. First, here's the Wild Romantics with Cheyenne.

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that was O.C. Elliott with Forest Floor. After the break, I'll be featuring Joshua Hislop. First, here's Sam Weber with Faith No More.

0: That was Home from the album Echoes by Joshua Hislop, a Vancouver-based indie folk musician on the Network Records label who has just released his beautiful new EP, Embers, a few weeks ago. His recent single, Behind the Light, has already crossed a million streams on Spotify. I spoke with Joshua over Skype. Joshua, thanks so much for joining me for Indie Beat.
1: Thanks for having me.
0: You play a few different stringed instruments. Do you have a favorite or especially beloved guitar or other instrument?
1: I have a couple guitars that are very important to me, and I actually have this like ongoing fantasy of like if my house ever caught fire, what would I do? grab because I have a Gibson Hummingbird that was given to me by my record label when I signed almost 10 years ago because I didn't have a guitar when I signed with them.
0: Oh, wow.
1: Yeah, and then I also have a guitar that was made for me by a luthier from Maui, who's become a good friend. He made it for me in Maui, and then he flew from Maui to Vancouver, where I live, and gave it to me. It's a beautiful guitar as well. His guitars are called Divine Guitars. That's his last name, and they actually really are quite divine. They're pretty amazing. So
0: I can see why that's what you'd go for in a fire.
1: I mean, you know, assuming everyone's safe, we got the cat out of the house, and I have to grab one of those guitars.
0: What is one album that was really life-changing for you ever since the first time you heard it?
1: Oh, that's a really good question. I would say probably it's a two-part album, but it's Ray Charles singing traditional folk and country songs. Both of those records, my mom would sing a lot of Ray Charles when I was a kid, and like I still, whenever I hear, he's my favorite by far, but whenever I hear his voice, it just feels that feeling of like nostalgia for home, and but also just loving music so very deeply comes flooding back to me every time. But those are fairly old records, so something like not quite as old to be the David Bazan album, Curse Your Branches. I don't know if you know that, if you've heard of David Bazan, but Curse Your Branches, it's the first time I remember hearing an album that I thought, like, this is actually, every song was written for me. Like, this is my story, but someone else is singing it. It's pretty cool.
0: I'll have to check that one out. You yourself also write very compelling and intimate lyrics. How do you approach your songwriting? Do your lyrics typically inspire your music, or does it more often work the other way around?
1: It's usually like melodies come pretty quickly, especially if I have like an interesting chord progression. But the music comes first by far, and then I spend a lot of time working on the lyrics. Sometimes it's, you know, every once in a while you get one of those songs that just feels like it's given to you, and you get all the words in a day or an hour or something really, really quick. But 9 times out of 10, it's a pretty slow, painstaking process of sitting down at a desk, working on lyrics, feeling like a failure, doing that for 9 hours and then doing it again the next day and just hammering away until you get what you're looking for. And the trick I find is to not just like not settle with like an easy rhyme or just like getting frustrated with the process and then being like, you know, okay, there is no third verse. It's like, there should be, then there should be. And you just have to go through the process, which can take a long time.
0: Do you more typically draw the inspiration from your own life and those of other people you know personally, or are you more of a storyteller?
1: I've actually been a lot more reflective of other people's stories in the past. From about, I would say, In Deepest Blue, which was my second LP, and then my third record. That was called Echoes. Those were all very reflective of other people's stories. But this new one that's coming out is written a lot more about my own stuff. But I also am trying to branch out to being more of a storyteller and telling stories that aren't. So there's a song coming out on the new album called Someday, which is totally fictional. And it was an exercise for me to see, like, okay, like, you don't have to write about, you know, you can write about your own personal experiences, but it doesn't have to be sensational. You don't have to, like, live this crazy, adventuresome life all the time so that you have material to draw on. It can also just be, hey, man, write a song. It doesn't have to be insane every time.
0: That expands your horizons quite a lot.
1: Yeah.
0: You mentioned signing with Network Records almost 10 years ago. Tell me how that came to pass for you.
1: Yeah, that was a crazy, I don't know, like all the events that fell into place. It really felt like I was just something was happening, and I was just a part of it because I was in India traveling by myself, and I got really sick while I was over there. And just before I had gone on that trip, I had recorded six songs with a guy, his name was Tyler Johnson, and he worked at a studio in Abbotsford, BC, which is where I was living at the time. And so I had gone to India near the end of that recording, and when I came back, we finished it up, and then we were planning on doing kind of like a goodbye show at the Backstage Lounge in Vancouver. And I had been doing music at that point, kind of off and on, amateurly for like 8 years, and was thinking it's probably time to get a job and stop doing this whole thing. And so I was treating this last show at the Backstage Lounge as my goodbye gig. And without telling me, he had actually invited the CEO of Network to come down and watch the show because the offices were really close to the venue. And I guess Terry McBride agreed, and he came down, and I didn't know any of this was going on, so I was treating it just really nonchalantly and having a good time, and not there's no anxiety for me, which is very rare because normally I'm very nervous to perform. And after the show, Terry came up. It was a Friday night, and he came up and said, "Hey," he introduced himself, and on the following Monday, I was sitting in his office, and he was offering me a record deal.
0: That is so cool. And
1: Yeah.
0: your debut EP under the label Cold Wind was released in 2011. You've since released a number of critically acclaimed records, the most recent being your EP Embers, which was just released last month. Is there a theme to the songs in the new collection?
1: There's four songs on the EP. One is an instrumental, and those the newer songs are really reflective of my own story for the most part. So the song Ash and Stone, I wrote on tour. I do a lot of solo touring, and it came out of that anxiety I mentioned before, and the stage fright, and the feelings of isolation. I do it because when you're out on the road by yourself, it's very easy. I'm very hard on myself at performances and afterwards. So if things don't go incredibly well, and even if they do, I'm in the wrong headset, I'll be able to just kind of tear myself apart, and it's not great to do that all the time. So instead of doing that, I was trying to write myself a little bit of hope maybe, and I wrote that song after shows in hotel rooms all over Canada and Europe and all over the place.

0: something more that came out of my own upbringing, which was very religious. And I didn't really have much of a say in that. So it's not a bad thing, but it's something that I grew kind of out of and questioned a lot while I was growing up, and kind of continually, I'm a people pleaser, and I would come to this place of either you're honest about what you don't believe and you upset everybody, or you lie and you upset yourself and you say you believe things that you don't. So it just kind of was like, I guess I don't want to stop searching for truth, and I'm not going to stop searching, but that doesn't have to look the way I was taught it has to look. So it's kind of an honesty song about how I've been feeling about all of those giant questions. It's a hard one to play in front of certain crowds, especially the home crowd, because, you know, I know, like, I don't think there's any problems with my family or anything hearing it, but I just always am like, I still don't want to rock the boat.
1: Which is part of what the song's about.
0: Yeah, very much so.
1: When do you feel most in your element personally? When you're writing, recording, or performing on a stage?
0: It's a tie, I think, between recording, because I love that process for the most part. It's the most creative part, because when I'm writing and often when I'm performing, I'm by myself. But when I'm recording, I'm usually with a bunch of other musicians and the producer and everyone in the room. And there's just such a electricity of ideas everywhere. And I love that feeling. But it's also when I perform and it does go well, and not that it usually doesn't, but like, you know, when you're in that feeling of like you're connecting with an audience, and then after the people come up and they want to talk to you about what a song means or like the support they show you, that's also quite electrifying. So probably a tie.
1: You've toured extensively around North America, Europe, and the UK, and you've recently toured with John Bryant. I'm sure you've made countless memories, but can you tell me about one of them that really stands out in your mind as a special one for you?
0: We have toured a lot, and it's funny. I remember being at a show. I think it was in. This is terrible because this is the whole story twice over. I was in Brussels, I think, and I went up on stage and I was saying something like, "Oh man, I'm so excited to be here. This is my first time in this town," and someone in the audience yelled out, "No, it's not." I was like, "What?" And then they feel like, "You were here like a year and a half ago." Oh my goodness. But like, as much as, you know, it's important to connect with the crowd, towns really do start to just kind of blur together when you're touring a different city or country every other day. You're just zipping around and playing your show, and every stage kind of looks the same, and people are people. So you're just like, oh man, this is a bit of a whirlwind. So one show that really does stand out to me was it wasn't so much a concert as it ended up being a concert, but it was that fellow who made me the guitar, the Divine Guitars. We met because he flew me out to Maui to play at his wedding, which was very incredible. And it was just he and his wife, and then the guy, the officiant who married them, and then a photographer and me. And that was the entire wedding. So I played, they wanted me to play all my songs, and I did. And that was on a Saturday. And then the next day was Sunday. And he said, "Hey, my friend wants to play a show with you at his rooftop bar in town. Would you be interested?" And I was like, "Well, I'm only here for one more day. So sure, let's do it." So I said yes. And then I got a phone call, and it was an English accent, and a fellow said, "Hey, this is Mick Fleetwood. I'm calling to play with you at my rooftop bar." And it really was. Yeah.
1: Oh my gosh.
0: He knew all my songs. He had been listening. His girlfriend had apparently heard my tunes and showed him. And so he had just been listening. And so when he showed up, he was saying like, "Oh, can you play the one about the little sparrow, or can you play this one or that one?" And I was just like,
1: "Oh my god!"
0: Oh man, I was flying so high. So then that night we played to about 200 people on his rooftop bar, and it'll be burned in my memory forever.
1: Oh my gosh! Wow, I've never had such an incredibly wonderful answer to that question before.
0: Yeah, it was pretty cool.
1: What's on the horizon for you musically over the coming months?
0: I have a couple more singles coming out this year. I don't know if I'm allowed to say when, but soon. And then there's a new LP that's coming out this year as well, another record. And then I'll be touring probably more this fall and winter, pretty extensively. This new record I'll be touring, but in the meantime, I'm actually, my wife and I are having a kid next month. So
1: Congratulations.
0: I'm, thank you so much. So I'm going to be home for a couple months, just hanging out with my wife and our kid, and then I will be hitting the road later this year to support the new record and dealing with all that new stuff.
1: Wonderful. You got a lot of good times ahead.
0: Yeah.
1: I'd like to take us out with your song Behind the Light. What can you tell me about that one?
0: That was an exercise in that kind of fictional story writing that we were talking about before. That was more of a and yeah, I wanted to see if I could write a story about something that I haven't actually gone through, and then not about someone else's experience, like someone that I know in my life. I want to just try and let the music kind of move the words as I was trying to find the words. And I remember getting the line, "I remember the sweeter days, the summers that never end," and being like, that is definitely not a line that I would normally come up with. And so I thought, oh, that's a really interesting kind of digression of a place that I wouldn't normally go. Let's just chase that and see how far it goes. And then within about 30 minutes, I had the whole song kind of figured out. And yeah, and it's also really fun to play. It's in a really tricky tuning and everything, so it's fast finger picking, and I really like doing that on a lot of this new stuff.
1: I love the song and the whole EP. Can't wait to hear the new album.
0: Thank you.
1: Joshua, thank you so much for joining me for Indie Beat.
0: Thanks so much for having me.

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I'm your host, Chris Bro. 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Way super cool, so thank you very much. 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Remember, just Google Chris Bro Next, that's B-R-O. Just listen to Hippocampus with Chapstick, that's a demo. Actually, they have a whole demo album out now. It's worth listening to if you like demos or if you like Hippocampus. Great week. Big fan of what's going on. David Bowie live. I know, I'm dipping deep into that album. Wilco are back. Sheryl Crow hanging out with Joe Walsh. The Violent Femmes. Really cool band called The Happy Children. And right now, you know, this is a Next favorite, Frank Turner.

They are a trio from Minneapolis. It is the Happy Children on Next on Ocean 98. I'm your host, Chris Brough. Switch It Up is the name of the song. Violent Femmes, a nice spelling lesson from the lovable Cheeseheads. I'm Nothing. Leroy Stagger with Strange Attractor. He's from Canada. This one's a little bit more Mark Bolan than Steve Earle, and I'm okay with both, or either. And Frank Turner, Sister Rosetta, off album number 8, which is coming out, I believe, sometime in the near distant future. Must See Live, just brilliant. After you see him, you can thank me later, or just claim that you knew he was brilliant and take all the credit. That's fine. Swimming Girl soon, Sheryl Crow now on Next.

0: You're listening to Next on Ocean 98. We have a simple goal, find you a next new favorite song. That is Swimming Girls with I Don't Want to Get to Heaven. Damn, just a cold song. I mean, just wow. And yet another reason why you don't date a singer and or a songwriter. Sheryl Crow featuring Joe Walsh with Still the Good Old Days. Man, Joe just adds something cool to whatever he touches. Need to take a break here on Ocean 98, but we'll return as we try to find you a next new favorite song.
1: Hi, Lou. This is Kevin Blackmore, otherwise known as Buddy What's-His-Name. And today I'm in character, chilling out here at a Bombay radio station. This is the voice of Bombay. I trust you are all well, as I am, except for a little nagging pain in my elbow, but we won't go into that.
0: Hey, welcome to the second half of week 690 of Next. 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You can listen to Next On Demand there also. Lots of ways to listen to us. We're going to start off with Wilco now on Next.

You're listening to Next on Ocean 98. She was in Westchester, just outside New York City for a while. Nashville is where she's hanging out now. It's Jay Antoinette with Something I Said on Next. And Wilco, Love Is Everywhere, Beware. Love the premise of this song. Yes, there's love. And you and me and all of us need to just love more than the people that hate. It's a job, and Tweety is reminding us of such. Oh, also, if you love someone, hug them right now. Toots and the Maytals right now on Next.

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That's B-R-O.

Time this one was written, 1975. Guy played the album with me on that station. It's Earl Slick. This one's from there, it's called Stay.

0: Yeah, I'll slick them, what's up? What a Des Rez. Glastonbury.
1: Love this live version. Great way to end a show, too, right? David Bowie with Stay on Next. Big Head Todd and the Monsters cover Rosalita. They sound really good. It's a good cover for them. Also heard North Mississippi All-Stars featuring Mavis Staples. What You Gonna Do is the name of the song. And like I said last week, she's 80. 80. Toots and the Maytals with Man of the World. All right. Summer can start. New Toots. Again, thank you for listening. Thanks again to Ocean 98 for putting Next on the radio. I feel, and hopefully you do too, that new music is important and finding that new music is important. 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
2: 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They only come to leave

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My legs know how to love someone. My voice knows how to sing.

Well, hello there, music lovers, music aficionados. The show is Ear Candy. I'm Mark O'Connor. We're going to play you a bunch of up-tempo, upbeat, catchy pop rock songs, something to make your toes tap and your blood pump. And we're going to get started with a song with a bit of an Irish lilt to it. This one is called Human Spirit from Dolores O'Riordan here on Ear Candy.

And that was a song from, well, I'm not sure who that was from. That is a song from, well, it was called For Hildegard von Bingen, and from a record called Mala. And I just completely have forgotten who the artist is, so we'll just have to worry about that later. And before that, folks, we heard a track called Destroyer of the Void. That's the title track from, I believe it was the fourth record from Blitzen Trapper out of Portland, Oregon. And clearly, they started off with a clear sonic and lyrical reference to Carry On Wayward Son, the classic rock track from Kansas, and they had those tight harmonic vocals that harkened back to that particular tune, and then they took it in a whole bunch of different directions. A very cool multi-parted song. And we started the show being Ear Candy, we started it off with Human Spirit from Dolores O'Riordan, and I think that's off a record called No Baggage. I just better double check that. No, it's from Are You Listening. She had two solo records, Are You Listening and No Baggage. That Human Spirit is from Are You Listening. Yes, and you are. Right now, you're listening to me. Yammer on. So, the show is Ear Candy. I'm Mark O'Connor. And I probably want to say a bit more about that Blitzen Trapper group. I forget now, they probably have 8 records out. At least 8, 9, maybe 9. So they're very prolific. That is that they get to it. The main guy in Blitzen Trapper is a fellow named Eric Early. And it's an unusual band in that I think the band members have stayed constant over their entire careers. I don't think there have been any departures or additions. So a tight group. It's unusual in this day and age. It's not a bunch of sidemen, but Eric is a very prolific writer. He writes all the time. In fact, he says that one of his challenges in life is to do less of it. So he does other things. He writes novels just for fun. He's written several novels, just trunk novels, I guess, just because he loves writing that much and he's always working on music and songs. And he also says, I'm a terrible judge of which of my songs are the best. And I leave that up to the band to decide. So I like people who have it in them. It's not work. It's not like they enjoy having written. They enjoy the process of writing. And Eric Early is of that ilk. Let's keep the show rolling along. I used to have hair and I liked it. So I like this song because it's called The Hair Song here on Ear Candy.

It's Ear Candy. We just heard Blue Streak Mama talking to Blue Streak Mama. And that is from Frazee Ford, the one and only Frazee Ford. And before that, we heard a song called Submarines of Stockholm. That is from the New Pornographers, the Carl Newman-led group out of Vancouver, off a record called Get Guilty, which for some reason makes me think of Maxwell Smart and Get Smart, if anyone out there is old enough to know that reference. Would you believe? Yes, would you believe, Max? And we started things off with a Hair song, and that is from Black Mountain, another Vancouver band. I think that's off their record 4. A song about hair, a rock and roll song about hair. I mean, how apropos is that? Got to be the best thing ever. Okay, we're just going to keep the songs rolling. The show is Ear Candy. I'm Mark O'Connor. And we're going to play a bit of, we'll start with a real gentle song. We're going to start with something from Fleetwood Mac off of a 1975 record called Fleetwood Mac. And it was the first record that featured guitarist Lindsey Buckingham and songwriter vocalist Stevie Nicks on it. But we're going to hear a song that was composed by longtime band member Christine McVie. And you see Fleetwood Mac was Mick Fleetwood and John McVie. See, the Fleetwood and the Mick. Fleetwood Mick, Fleetwood Mac. And Christine ended up marrying the bass player, John McVie. She went from being Christine Perfect to Christine McVie. And she said she was perfect until she married John. That was always a standard joke, apparently, within the band. And they parted ways a long time ago. But I'm going to guess, cause she was a very prolific writer of love songs. Unrequited love, maybe, is how she's described it. We're going to hear this track called Warm Ways here on Ear Candy.

15 petals from Elvis Costello off his record, When I Was Cruel. I don't think I'd be confessing that one, Elvis, if I were you. Maybe When I Was a Nice Guy. That could be an album title. I'm sure it would go over big. Or maybe not. The show is Ear Candy. I'm Mark O'Connor, goofing around here with you and hoping that you're enjoying the tunes. Before our 15 petals, we heard Baby Loves Me. That's a band called The Eels. They're a slippery bunch. You want to watch out for them. And that was off a record called Tomorrow Morning. Yeah. There was an upbeat title, Tomorrow Morning. Baby Loves Me. And though I think he has some self-esteem issues based on that song. Just if I actually listen to the lyrics, it's what it sounds like to me. And we started things off with Fleetwood Mac, Warm Ways, off their self-titled record called Fleetwood Mac. Issued way back in 1975, last century. That's right. We're talking music from last century. That's how old that was. Okay, we're going to hear a song from a group called Dispatch off a record called Circles Around the Sun. It's a song called Josephine. And one of the things I like about it is it's a story song. You know, I like all kinds of different types of songs, but I respect the various forms that songs come in. And a ballad or a story song is a well-worn type of song. And when it's done really, really well, it's actually very hard to do really, really well. Well, that's probably true of all good songs. But they have got a story song here. And the story references Newfoundland. So I like that part of it, too. And I think they're a band out of Boston, I believe. And so, we're going to hear Josephine, Story of Josephine from Dispatch off of their record Circles Around the Sun here on Ear Candy.

Yeah, A Million Little Pieces. That is Buck 65, aka Rich Turfry, and a little number from a record called Laundromat Boogie, which is really a concept record. Music created, I think, by Joran Bombay, producer, Halifax producer. And I always laugh. My son and I were talking about Buck 65 the other day, and one of the things that we get a kick out of is all of his baseball references. Now, you may not know about this, about Buck 65, but he was actually drafted by the New York Yankees. He was the absolute last draft pick of his draft year. The same year Derek Jeter was drafted, he makes a point of pointing out that he was a contemporary of Derek Jeter's. And the fellow that drafted him was going to work with him and unfortunately passed away. And that was really kind of the end of Buck's baseball opportunity. But he continued to play and continued to work out with no real legitimate shot at making it, but his songs. So I think his real passion in life, his number one passion was baseball. And the music thing, which he ended up being extraordinarily good at, was kind of number two, which seems strange to, you know, usually you don't get two extra large doses of talent in two diverse fields. But he seems to have had that. And a lot of his music are baseball stuff, including this one where he makes a reference to Dustin Pedroia, the Boston Red Sox shortstop. Just kind of throws a line in there. And I'm thinking, and who rhymes something with Pedroia? Wow. I mean, really? That's what occurred to you. Amazing. And a lot of his songs have baseball references. One of my favorites is 461, which is a baseball play. And to listen to the song, you wouldn't have known that's what it's about, because it's kind of got a very dark Baroque rock sensibility to the whole thing. And you wouldn't think it was baseball, you know, kind of think baseball, take me out to the ball game and lighter stuff. And just the musical setting for it was unusual. But his music, if you listen closely to a lot of his records, you will hear quite a few references to baseball. So there, just let you in on a secret. Before that, we heard A Plan Too Far. That's Chrissy Hynde off a record called Stockholm. She made it with one of the producers from a group, Peter, John, and Bjorn, something like that. They're very popular. In fact, it's their music you hear if you were a fan of the TV show Broke Girls or Two Broke Girls. I'm not sure what the title is, but that theme song is a hit song from that Swedish group, and they produced one of them. Is the guy that produced Chrissy Hynde's Stockholm record. Getting in the weeds here for some details. And then the Boston group Dispatch from Circles Around the Sun. We heard Josephine. And the first line was, I think I'll move up to Canada, and talking about St. John's, Newfoundland. And not bad stuff. You would think it was Canadiana. You would kind of think it'd be a modern day Gordon Lightfoot doing this stuff, but it's a Boston group doing it. Show is Ear Candy. I'm Mark O'Connor. We're out of time. Come back next week. We'll do it all again. And I'll just give you a little bit to tide you over till next week. We're going to play something from Tom Hooper. Come back next week. We'll do it all again.

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Greetings, people of the universe, and welcome to Radio Free Albemuth. I am your man in Babylon, Mr. James Merriweather, and I'm coming to you from Chapel Perilous. You were just listening to the dulcet tones of the one and only Tommy McCook, the wielder of the Blazing Horn. That song was called Blazing Horns. It's the extended mix, and keen-eared listeners will have heard the tape rewind sound about halfway through that cut, and that's when they started the whole tape over again so Mr. McCook could keep on rocking. And that's going to introduce this broadcast of Radio Free Albemuth. I am bringing you ska, ska, and nothing but ska. I will not apologize. I will not feel ashamed about it. And you all will begin dancing shortly because ska is the universal language of joy. So we're going to play you some dirty, dirty ska. And kicking off this batch of dirty, dirty, dirty, dirty ska, we got a cut from the master of the low end, Mr. Rico Rodriguez. Yes, this song is called The Traveler. And if it doesn't get your feet moving, then you might be dead.

Well, I've got a question for the listeners at home, all of you kind folks across the seven spheres and in Babylon and beyond. Did that song make you dance? Because if it didn't, I got some bad news. You're dead. You just don't know it. Because that was Bobby Ellis, Paul Virgo Bent, and Anthony Leonard Pierre doing the track Once My Horns Blow. That one comes off the 2013 album Musicalize, Winston W.G. Grennan. That is a pretty recent release from Mr. Bobby Ellis, who, of course, was hanging out with the Scottalites and Tommy McCook way back in the day. So it's great to hear the OGs still putting out some very, very, very, very tasty, tasty grooves. Before that, speaking of OGs, we had the one and only Don Drummond, the trombone player who, like, basically helped start ska. That is from a recent compilation from Studio One Records, I think, from 2017. It's an older cut, though, and it's the song Rain or Shine, Take Two. The album it's off of is called Don Cosmic, and that's a compilation. Yeah. And even before that, we had the Scottalites and King Tubby doing the track Kimble Dub. And that one goes out to Mrs. Merriweather, as does this next tune. This is one from the English group, The Selector, and it's coming off their 1980 album, Too Much Pressure. This track is Carry Go, Bring Come.

That was a deep cut from the singer Ernest Wilson. Originally released back in 1969, that song is called Freedom Train. And I got it from a compilation of songs produced by Lee Scratch Perry, I believe, called Dry Acid. Before that, we had a track by the Argentine band. This is a pretty recent release, too, from 2011. That was Los Jamaicaderos with the track Mariposas. That comes off the album Camino Libre. And even before that, we had Dandy Livingstone giving Rudy a message. That is, Rudy, a message to you. Originally released back in 1967. And we're going to keep the ska going. Like, ska is kind of a fluid term, as you're probably starting to notice. Like, it kind of encompasses a bunch of different kind of styles. And sometimes you're like, is that ska or is that reggae? And it really doesn't matter because it's all good for the soul. And speaking of stuff that is good for the soul, we're going to kick off this next batch of tunes with a track from Toots and the Maytals. And I was fortunate enough to see Toots Hibbard perform live when I was a young man over at First Avenue in Minneapolis, Minnesota. And my God, that guy has a set of pipes. You know, he was performing in First Avenue. If you haven't been there, it's a big venue. And the guy was holding his microphone down by his belt. His head was pointed out at the crowd. And he was just like, I could hear every word. It was insane how loud that guy could sing. And yeah, it was a real treat. I'm real, real happy I got to see that happen. And yeah, this is a track from the one and only Toots and the Maytals. This is Funky Kingston.

Yowza, yowza, yowza. Yeah, yeah, yeah. That was Mr. Augustus Pablo doing Chant to King Selassie. That one comes off the 1978 album East of the River Nile. Before that, we had a cut from The Specials, a.k.a. That one's from 1984. And maybe you picked this out from the lyrics. It's called Free Nelson Mandela, Words to Live By. And I'm sure that if Nelson Mandela was alive today, he would be smeared by probably the richest man in the world as a terrorist. funny how that works, huh? Before that, we had a track from Desmond Decker. It's called It Pays, and it's from 1969 off of the album This Is Desmond Decker. And that will bring it to the end of this broadcast of Radio Free Albemuth. But as always, I am going to send you good folks off into the ethers with something to tickle your earbuds to make you happy as you make your way to wherever it is you're headed, wherever it is you need to be. That'll probably be determined by your karmic weight, but that's neither here nor there, and that really doesn't have too much to do with ska, which is the theme of this broadcast. So I'm going to send you guys off with a cut from the master of the low end. We've already heard a cut from him already on this broadcast, but sometimes you just got to do it twice. And this is from Mr. Rico Rodriguez off of his album, Jama. The album Jama, and this song is called Java off the album Jama by Rico Rodriguez. You guys have a good week. Be excellent to each other and keep ska in your heart. I love you all.

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Hey, are you okay? It's okay not to be okay. That's why Kids Help Phone is available 24/7, 365 days a year, across Canada. So you don't have to deal with your feelings alone. 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

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We lay down and wait for you with nothing but a piece of rope, dreaming every night of you, shaking at the sight.

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a son. And Abe said, man, you must be putting me on. God said, no. Abe said, what? God said, you can do what you want, Abe, but next time you see me coming, yeah, you better run. Abe said, where you want this killing done? And God said, out on Highway 61.

George's Sam, he had a bloody nose, and the welfare department wouldn't give him no clothes. So he asked poor Howard, "Where can I go?" And Howard said, "There's only one place I know." And Sam said, "Tell me quick, man, I gotta run." Well, old Howard just pointed with his gun and said, "That way,

Well, Mac the Fingers said to Louis the King, I got 40 red, white, and blue shoestrings and 1,000 telephones that don't ring. Now, do you know where I could maybe get rid of these things?